from 2018 off of New Dedication and Latin Moods. That was Chip White's After Hours with Sib. We also heard a track off of Volume 26 of the Jazz is Dead project, produced there by Adrian Young and Ali Shahid Muhammad. We heard Antonio Carlos. At the top, it was Heather Massey and Dick Hyman with I'm Gonna Lock My Heart and Throw Away the Key. And the number two slot was Minnesota Music, a new release from a group that's new to me, Black Nile. The LP is entitled Indigo Garden. We heard Exposure. 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And you will be glad you did, and we thank you kindly for your support. I am John Henningsgaard. We are checking out the jazz scene on America Avenue. We do this every Sunday night at 6. And David John's turn next Sunday. I think next Sunday might be the 5th Sunday in May. Is that right? So I'm thinking, yeah, it is the 5th Sunday in May. So next Sunday, it's May. May, I'll be bringing you jazz on America Avenue at 6 p.m. The Bemidji Senior Center. We talked about that, the Veterans Concert with Antonio Arce on Wednesday, May 27th. I did want to remind you that you can check out KAXE.org for the latest news from our region. And if you have a news tip for us, please email news@KAXE.org.

0: Thank you, ladies and gentlemen. Oh, merci beaucoup, dear. Thank you. Thank you. I don't dare drink that. Somebody might think this is Dean Martin's sister.
1: All right, thank you. Something new has been added to the act. That's what you get for working with Dean.
0: Ladies and gentlemen, we'd like to do some new things for you. Some reminiscing on some of the old tunes, and we hope you recognize some of them. Pack of all my cares and woe, here I go, singing low.

Miss Ella Fitzgerald there from I don't know when. 1967, Oakland Coliseum. Just released here last year. That was Bye Bye Blackbird. At the top, we heard from French musician, guitarist, Stéphane Rimbaud. With Flesh d'Or. And in between, a couple of more Minnesota acts there. Minneapolis band Alliance with Cheryl Cassidy on sax, Colleen Clark on the drums, Carmani Edwards on bass, and Hannah Mayer on piano. That release was self-titled release there from a couple years ago. So we heard the track Linger. And from 1996, Dan Newton's Cafe Accordion Orchestra with Accordion Joe. You're tuned to 91.7 KAXE and 90.5 KBXE. This is Jazz on America Avenue. I'm John Henningsgard. Thank you for joining us tonight. 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Fire in the Village hosts Paper in Fire, a community writing circle, this Wednesday, May 27th, in room 203 of Old Central School in Grand Rapids. Bring a notebook, pen, and an open heart. Artists will suggest a prompt and provide quiet time to write and offer a soup supper as well. Well, we just heard from Ella Fitzgerald. We're going to turn now to Canadian artist from Montreal, Dominique Fils-Aimé, adding her voice to the jazz and world scene. This is Échappée Belle.

Ah, new release from May Simones, joined there by Liana Flores. The song is entitled Conejo. Simones had her debut, her first LP last year, I believe, Anamaru. Made a bit of a splash in my world. So excited to see that she's up to a pretty similar style. But again, joined there by Liana Flores on vocals. We heard from Gerald Clayton and his quintet live at the Village Vanguard. That was Celia. And we started things off with Échappée Belle from Dominique Fils Aimé. You are tuned to KAXE and KBXE, People Powered Radio, Northern Minnesota. I'm John Henningsgaard. We're checking out the jazz scene on America.

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1: 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And the Northwoods Run Club meets every Thursday at 5 p.m. at Giants Ridge near Bowabic. All ages and paces are welcome. Go for an out-and-back run on the Mesabi Trail and stick around for an optional meal afterwards. Nice opportunity there. Well, just a few more minutes here. We're going to hear from the Mesthetics and James Brandon Lewis in this next set. But I couldn't resist going back and hear little Kenny Barron's latest LP entitled Songbook, where they put some lyrics to a lot of Barron's tunes that he'd collected over the years. This one features Cecile McLaurin-Sulvant with Thoughts and Dreams.

Jessica Williams here with her tribute to Bill Evans. I remember Bill. We heard from the Misthetics and James Brandon Lewis with Gestations. Started things off with Thoughts and Dreams from Kenny Barron. You've been listening to Jazz on America Avenue. We do this every Sunday night, 6 p.m. I'm John Henningsgaard. It's been a pleasure. Until next time, do take care.

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Just a couple minutes after the hour, 10 o'clock, and you're in for a couple hours of some great music. And as we look here, our weather, the paper fell on the floor, I'm sorry. But the weather for today, temperature right now is about 49 degrees with a high of 61 today. Winds south at 10 to 15 miles an hour, mostly overcast with a low of 45 tonight. And tomorrow and the rest of the week, it looks like it's going to be great. So tomorrow, high of 78. And just enjoy this holiday weekend that you're with. Well, this is Tom Daniel. And I hope my introduction song, John Henry by Charlie McCoy, sets the mood for 2 hours of good old country and bluegrass music for you. I plan to be here for a couple hours on a program called Back Porch on American Avenue. And thanks to all you that are listening to my show today. And there is a rebroadcast of this show tomorrow evening from 8 to 10 p.m. If you go to KXE Archives, you can also listen to this program or any other one that we have for up to 2 weeks. And then I have a list of artists that I'm going to be playing for today, and that would be Emmylou Harris, Bob Wills, Earl Scruggs, Dwight Yoakam, Sierra Fierro, John Prine, Mac Wiseman, The Kendalls, Lonesome River Band, Randy Travis, Billy Strings, Hank Williams Sr., Leuven Brothers, Patti Loveless, Wilburn Brothers, Loretta Lynn, and Roy Acuff. That's for just the first hour. But before we get my program started, I'm just busy as a one-armed paper hanger today. I've got so much to do, and I hope I can get it for you. So last month when I was there with a dear person, Carrie, from here, we had a fundraiser, and I just personally want to rethank the people that donated during my show, and that would be Don and Betty Skoglund, Mary and Dave Fetter, Craig Matthews, he's from Tennessee, Bob Medini's Colas, Dave Peterson from Reamer, Roger and Kathy Pete, Sam and Katie Corns, Jeff and Becky Nelson, Phil and Val Peterson, Dave Benson, Tom and Carol Losey, Bryce and Mary Skarnas. And then there was Lynn, Paul, Jeff, Laura, and Ron. And I don't happen to know their last names, but, God, people, you were so great. Just appreciate it a lot. Well, as you know, I do what is called a featured artist every time I do a show. And today is Emmylou Harris. What a special lady with a very unique voice. She was born in 1947 and is still very active with her career. She is a celebrated American singer and songwriter of country and bluegrass music, plus folk and rock. She was mentored by nationally known Graham Parsons. And if you don't know these people, look them up on the internet. She has won 13 Grammy Awards, was inducted in the Country Music Hall of Fame, was awarded a Grammy Lifetime Achievement Award, has been a member of the Grand Ole Opry for more than 30 years. She, Dolly Parton, and Linda Ronstadt made a trio album that sold millions. So check this stuff out, like I say, on Wikipedia. So hopefully you're in for a fun 2 hours of show, and we're going to get it started with my special artist.

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1: Well, that last song was a Kitty Wells song from 1955, Making Believe. And then Amy Lou, Hello Stranger. Many people made that one, but she does such a great job. And then If I Could Only Win Your Love, that was an old Louvin Brothers song. And Amy Lou with To Daddy. Tom Daniel singing and playing here myself. 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Bemidji Beer, nice catch. Well, a lot of people to say hi to today, and there is a sweet little blonde gal that I remember her in church in her mom's arms. And she is the sweetest little singer. She makes her living singing now. And I'm hoping she's hearing this. It's the little blonde gal is Jana Anderson, and she has a voice like an angel. So, Jana, good morning. Well, I have some other people here, too. It's the Fishbach family. And there's a bunch of birthday gals that are there today. That would be Mary Jo, Rachel, and Brenda. And, of course, I've got a shout-out to my buddy and his wife from Anchorage, Alaska, Ron and Cheryl Chan. And they are celebrating their 44th year of marital bliss. That was yesterday, so congratulations, everybody. Just glad you're listening. Well, we're going to have a little Bob Wills, Earl Scruggs, Sierra Farrell, John Prine. And I'll tell you a little bit about it, but to sit back and let's listen to see what we're going to hear. Roger and Kathy, tune your ears in.

Pay attention to this next song now. It's Earl Scruggs and a bunch of his friends. This happens to be on just an old song, and I couldn't find too much on it, but it's great.

0: Well, pay attention now to this next song. It's by John Prine and Mac Wiseman. It's called The Death of Floyd Collins. And it's a true story about his death. He died in a sandstone cave in Cave City, Kentucky in 1925, and there was no way to rescue him. They just kind of had to watch him die. And whatever media they had back then covered it. So if you want to Google that up, that's interesting. But the song is so great.
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There you had it. John Prine, Mac Wiseman, Death of Floyd Collins. And I'm not that knowledgeable about what the internet is. So that helps me out a lot. Sierra Farrell, If I Could Drive You Crazy. And I got a text from the boss man. Thanks, Dan. And Borrowed Love, as I mentioned, that was Dwight Yoakam and Earl Scruggs and Friends. And Bob Wills, I Ain't Got Nobody. 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And we have a second one here, and that would be, we received support from Edward Jones financial advisor, Christina Gallas, helping individuals and businesses owners reach their financial goals. 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Edward Jones, member SIPC. Well, moving along here, and I hear my phone out there just pinging away. Keep it up. And it is about 10:35 or 10:33, and we have some overcast weather today, and I hope that you people can enjoy at least part of today and tomorrow and all the rest of next week. So happy Memorial Day. Who are we going to have next? Oh, that would be the Kendalls. That's father-daughter group, and it's an old song, but that was done originally by Carl and Pearl Butler. And I'm going to have that in the next month or so. Then Lonesome River Band with Fireball Mail, Randy Travis, Billy Strings, and Hank Sr. Hope you're enjoying this. I'm just so pleased that I can do it. Now, if I get the right song, I'm happy.

Now, this next song I can relive as a youngster, and I think if you older people would appreciate this. I remember my Uncle Otto, he was just a great old uncle, and he tied a rope to a mop handle, and that's what this song is about. Listen it up.

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Now, this next song, it's not true back porch harmony. Yes, you got a couple of Hank Williams Sr. songs or Lefty. And this one is going out to Joan Downing, Dave Peterson, Dan Lenz, Jerry and Janet Braderman. And if you happen to listen a couple of weeks ago, Jen Buey and Rainbow Trout had the best darn show. It was just so good. So this song is for the pre-mentioned ones.

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Got to give a shout-out to my superior here, Dan Gannon. He did just what I thought was a nice gesture for me. He called Beyond the Voice. It was on for a week on the homepage of KAXE.org. So thanks, Dan. What are we going to have coming up here? Well, this is Northern Community Radio, KAXE, KBXE, Tom Daniel doing some back porch harmony. Just loving it. And, of course, Tom and Don and Dawn and Dave and Linda at Farm Island Lake are listening, and just wanted to give them a shout out. And Franny Jr., thanks for all you do.

you had the old master, Roy Acuff, Freight Train Blues, Loretta Lynn, Blue Kentucky Girl, Wilburn Brothers, Teddy and Doyle, of course. One has my heart, the other has my name. Patti Loveless, Big Change, and the Lubin Brothers, Nobody's Darling But Mine. 91.7 KXE Grand Rapids, 90.5 KBXE Bagley Bemidji, 89.9 Brainerd, and on your smart speaker, celebrating 50 years of people-powered radio in northern Minnesota. 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Well, our weather, it's warming up a little bit. It's going to be a high of 61 today. Winds south at about 10 to 15 miles an hour, but it's going to be mostly overcast. Tonight, a low of 44. Sunday, a high of 78 with some nicer weather coming. You know, I wanted to say hello to Carrie Saunter and Deb the Biker Babe. And Deb the Biker Babe texted me, and she was down in Kentucky and seen the grave of Floyd Collins. How strange is that? Here I'm talking about that song, and I get a text from a gal talking that she had seen the grave. Well, also, hey, Deb, and Val Peterson, get well, will you, kid? So as we are continuing here, I have a list of what I'm going to have now for the second hour, and that would be Dolly Parton, Tom T. Hall. Now, these are the artists, of course. The Stanley Brothers, Vince Gill, Hank Jr., Ricky Skaggs, Johnny Cash, Cactus Blossoms, John Hartford, Merle Haggard, Johnny and Jack, Vern Gosden, Carl Smith, Waylon Jennings, Willie Nelson, Hank Sr., Marvin Rainwater, Martina McBride, Win Stewart, and, of course, Willie Nelson. Hope you're enjoying what you're hearing here. It's my pleasure, and it's okay if you want to sing along, tap your toes. That's what I'm doing here. Sit back and enjoy. More tunes, and that would be, like I said, Dolly.

This next song is going out for the mission of the Cross Lutheran Church at Cross Lake, Minnesota. Good luck on your flea market today. And, of course, it's ran exclusively by Dick and Judy Radden. So enjoy. It's kind of a Christian song.

This next song goes out for all your little town, the people listening, and that would be Keewatin, Kittsville, if you know where Kittsville is, Bena, Ball Club, LaPorte, Winger, Fort Town, Waskish, and Nisswa. Enjoy this song, folks, from your little towns. Glad you support us.

Hank Jr., blues man, and boy, there's so many people do that. Alan Jackson has a great version. George Jones, Dolly Parton. But I like this guy. And then, of course, the Stanley Brothers with George Jones and Vince Gill, Angel Band. Tom T. Hall, Jesus on the Radio. And that was for Bonnie Kaiser. And Dolly Parton and her friends, Thinking Tonight of My Blue Eyes. Northern Community Radio, Tom Daniel, Back Porch Harmony, plugging away here. 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Coasting along here, and Steve Moyer from Birch Lake area and the gang on the Conk House, welcome back, and glad you're listening. And what's going to follow me, of course, is a lot of good programs, starting out with the history of jazz and later on Green Cheese and KAXE After Dark. And there was a few people that normally I pick out a list of about 10 to say hello to. So it was Mel Janowski, Melissa Bowstring from Inger, Mike Kane, Mike Beyer, he's back from Laughlin, Nevada, Mike Costner, Mike Lauder, I think he might be in Florida yet, Mike Toohey, Natan Shermulering from Anoka, Paul and Linda Raddins, Paul Taylor, and he's a Green Bay fan, bless his heart. So what are we going to have coming up here? Well, little Ricky Skaggs, Johnny Cash, Cactus Blossoms, John Hartford, Merle Haggard. Just don't get much better, folks. Listen up.

Now, this next song, you'll thank Roger and Kathy Pete for it. It's the Cactus Blossoms, and if somebody's not pulling my leg, they're supposed to be at our volunteer party this Thursday, May 28th. So listen up to them.

That's a mighty good pick in there. That was Merle Haggard, Blues Please Stay Away, Cactus Blossoms, Adios Maria, The Long Black Veil by Johnny Cash. A lot of people did that. And Ricky Skaggs, All I Ever Loved Was You. Tom Daniel, enjoying what I'm doing here. And I'm going to be here a little early. I'll be 2 weeks in a row next month, June 20th and 27th. Picked up another show. 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A big thank you to all of our current business sponsors. Round to the corner here, just enjoying what's happening. What our next artists are would be Johnny and Jack, Vern Gosen, Carl Smith, Waylon and Willing. Hopefully I'm going to make all of the necessary tunes here. Sit back and enjoy it. I'm glad you're with me.

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At least I know I can. And Monday, Memorial Day, there's going to be a lot of people at the cemetery looking at names chiseled in stone. Very fitting.

0: I promised Blake and Jimmy Winter and Bryce that I'd play a Waylon song. So here's your Waylon song, boys.
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I'm glad I'm pleasing you. And I hope you heard some songs that you really enjoy, and maybe some touched your heart a little bit, but that's okay. And we're going to close out here before too long. 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Bemidji Beer, nice catch. We're going to close out with Hank Sr., Marvin Rainwater, Martina McBride, Wynn Stewart, and, of course, Willie Nelson. So, like I said, I'm going to be twice next month, the 20th and 27th of June, looking so forward to it. And, God, I just appreciate all you people. So many texts from Texas and Alaska, from Florida. My gosh, it's just wonderful to hear all you people text, and glad I'm pleasing some of you.

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That song was for you. Here's another one. Now, this young man was a quarter-inch Cherokee Indian. Does a great song. Remember him well.

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You know, all of our armed service personnel, hats off to you, and thanks for what you do. Going to hear a little bit of Martina before I get Willie, and oh, it's been a great day for me here, enjoying it. So here's a little bit of Martina before we get to Willie.

0: I promise I'll play her next time, June 20th. I'll play Martina. But we're going to sign off here now. And like I say, do somebody a favor. Do them a good deed. And I love you guys all. And I want you to live by this last song as I try to, but I fail.
1: Live every day like it was your last one. And one day you're going to be right.

0: Don't Worry Baby, the late Flaco Jimenez with Los Lobos, the song written by Cesar Rosas, Luis Perez, and T-Bone Burnett. It was originally released on Los Lobos' 1984 album, How Will the Wolf Survive? This version was from 1992 on Flaco's album, Partners. Flaco Jimenez was awarded the National Heritage Fellowship in 2012, and Los Lobos received it in 2021. We'll be back with more National Heritage Fellows of the past year from Haiti and back home to Louisiana when American Roots returns.
1: This week's pick from 76 is Dolly Parton's 17th album, All I Can Do. It was Dolly's last album with Porter Wagoner's involvement, a creative relationship that continues to go down as one of country music's most influential partnerships. Following her 1975 album, Dolly the Seeker, which was a sad album with big orchestral arrangements, All I Can Do sounds like Dolly is having fun with music again. This record has a lighter spirit with a lot less schmaltz. The lead and title track, All I Can Do, stands out as the single from the album. A pop song with strong gospel roots, the background vocals and hand claps nearly require you to join in. Shattered Image is a spirited number giving folks the business about putting your nose where it doesn't belong. The song taps into a reoccurring theme in Dolly's career of people judging and misunderstanding others. All I Can Do sees Dolly at a pivotal moment in her life and career, moving away from her partnership with Wagner while embracing a freer, more confident musical identity still in place today.
0: This is American Roots, celebrating recent NEA National Heritage Fellows. Peña Guerrier is a New York City-based dancer, drummer, and singer who grew up with Protestant parents in Haiti. In his neighborhood, he was surrounded by voodoo dancing and drumming, which sparked his interest as a young child. By 16, he was dancing professionally at Tamboula de Haiti and went on to study at the National School of Arts at Haiti State University and later danced with Haiti's National Theater for 8 years. In the late 1990s, he was invited to teach dance in New York City and currently directs two of his own companies, Tamboula de Haiti and Crié Bode.
2: Voodoo, it's like life. It's everything. Your connection with yourself, or what we call like spirit. Because when you hear the drum means something to you. It's like, oh, my mission is just to represent the Haitian dance, to create something unique. Voodoo, it's not a religion. I know some people, they call it, oh, voodoo, it's a religion, but it's not. It's more than that. The dance, the language, the costume, everything. When you live in Haiti, it's like all over. On the street, friends, family, it's culture, it's life. The foundation of it comes from like two different concepts, the tradition from the Taino and the tradition from Africa. That's why Haiti is so unique. Aye, Bobo. Aye, Bobo. The company I used to dance with in Haiti, we used to travel all over, perform all different festivals. You make money and then you have house, you travel, you have a lot of things. But the most important, you're not doing it for yourself. It's about like your mission, your love, life. This is the most important part of it. Voodoo is a universal language, I always say it. You don't have to go to the temple because everything you do, it's to your spirit, to yourself, to your ancestors. Otherwise, you might feel like, oh yeah, I'm not in Haiti, so I can't practice voodoo, so I can't do it. No, voodoo, it's in you. Your ancestors, it's you. I create like a new language for the Haitian dance. People, they can learn it as a skill. It's a language. Each dance has their own structure. We have a conversation. I say something to you, you understand, you hear me, you say something to me.

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1: Preserve some of the history that would be passed on through this oral tradition. It was also a teaching tool, where a lot of the repertoire was also religious based, songs of morality, teaching people how they should live. So having this mix of repertoire in this one individual that was wandering from city to city or within a city, it started to become a very important part of Ukraine that sometimes in these long ballads or these long form songs, you had encapsulated there the history of Ukraine.

0: Until I Die, the legendary Ingram Metz from their 2020 album, Take a Look in the Book, which was recorded over 3 days in Richmond. Most songs on the album were done in one take to capture the spirit of the group's powerful live performances. Our program is produced in collaboration with colleagues in the School of Liberal Arts at Tulane University, with support from the National Endowment for the Arts, the National Council for the Traditional Arts, the New Orleans Tourism and Cultural Fund, and Jim Hart in Chicago. I'm Nick Spitzer, and this is American Roots from PRX, Public Radio Exchange.
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0: This is American Roots, celebrating the National Endowment for the Arts Heritage Fellows. It's the nation's highest honor in the folk and traditional arts. This hour, we'll hear live performances and conversation with past fellows, plus a glimpse into the historic Clifton Chenier box set, released in early 2026 for the late King of Zydeco's 100th birthday. First up, it's a 2010 NEA Heritage Fellow, Del McCurry, from Western North Carolina. His family migrated in 1941 to central Pennsylvania near York. He is a beloved figure in bluegrass with a family band including sons Ronnie on mandolin and Rob on banjo. Let's go to the stage at the 80th National Folk Festival 2021 in Salisbury, Maryland, where the silver-haired bluegrass hero Del McCurry held forth.

Thank you, folks. All right, we're going to do this and we're going to have all aboard.

0: On stage in Salisbury, Maryland at the 80th National Folk Festival in 2021 with Bluegrass Hero and Grand Gentleman Del McCurry and band. We'll be back with a great live pairing of two National Heritage Fellows from past years, West African Siddiqui Kande and New Orleanian Dr. Michael White, when American Roots returns.
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0: This is American Roots with a live cultural exchange between National Heritage awardees from New Orleans and West Africa. We're joined on stage at the New Orleans Jazz Museum by Siddiqui Kande, a singer, percussionist, dancer, and National Heritage Fellow from Guinea, who dances on his hands instead of his feet due to a life with polio. He formed Message d'Espoir, an orchestra of artists with disabilities, and joined a dance troupe, Les Merveilles de Guinée, which brought him to the U.S. in 1998, where Siddiqui started his own company, Tukunu All Ability African Dance. He was joined here by his longtime partner, Wowo Soakoli, on guitar. New Orleans Heritage Fellow Dr. Michael White added clarinet, with Matt Hampsey on guitar, Bruce Sunpie Barnes on Zydeco accordion, Leroy Etienne drums, and Kerry Lewis acoustic bass, all part of an American Roots live show. Yeah,

0: Yeah.
1: On stage with percussionist and singer Siddiqui Kande, a Mande and French-speaking musician who received the National Heritage Award in 2007. Joined by New Orleanian Dr. Michael White on clarinet, who received the award in 2008. And we are back with Louisiana Creole Zydeco music from another Heritage Fellow, the late King of Zydeco, Clifton Chenier, in a minute on American Roots.
2: This week's pick from 76 is Dolly Parton's 17th album, All I Can Do. It was Dolly's last album with Porter Wagoner's involvement, a creative relationship that continues to go down as one of country music's most influential partnerships. Following her 1975 album, Dolly the Seeker, which was a sad album with big orchestral arrangements, All I Can Do sounds like Dolly is having fun with music again. This record has a lighter spirit with a lot less schmaltz. The lead-in title track, All I Can Do, stands out as the single from the album. A pop song with strong gospel roots, the background vocals and hand claps nearly require you to join in. Shattered Image is a spirited number giving folks the business about putting your nose where it doesn't belong. The song taps into a reoccurring theme in Dolly's career of people judging and misunderstanding others. All I Can Do sees Dolly at a pivotal moment in her life and career, moving away from her partnership with Wagoner while embracing a freer, more confident musical identity still in place today.
1: This is American Roots, celebrating the NEA National Heritage Fellows. The late Zydeco King, Clifton Chenier, received the award back in 1984. Earlier this year, Smithsonian Folkways Records worked with its Arhuli collection to celebrate the 100th anniversary of Chenier's birth, including his landmark tracks and unissued songs, accompanied by a 160-page book of photos, posters, and liner note essays. We'll hear some of those tracks, starting with his iconic song, Zydeco et pas salé, or snap beans and no salt, referring to hard times and just getting by. The late King of Zydeco, Clifton Chenier, on American Roots.
3: I know the Zydeco name.

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0: Our program is produced with colleagues at Tulane University's School of Liberal Arts. Our presenting station is WWNO-FM at the University of New Orleans. Our production team includes Olivia Broslowski, Lauren Callahan, Steve Martin, Reggie Morris, and Rachel Arter. Thanks to John Floridis from Montana Public Radio and Olivia Marion's Hypothetical Films for interview audio. Thanks especially to the National Endowment for the Arts Chairman, Mary Ann Carter, and Tony L. Chaveau, the Deputy Chairman for Programs and Partnerships. Aaron Jenkins Whaler, Coordinator for Programs and Partnerships. Allison Hill, Public Affairs Specialist, and Liz Auclair. Lord have mercy beaucoup, as we say hereabouts, to our National Endowment for the Arts colleagues. Thanks also to the National Council for the Traditional Arts team, Madeline Ramez and Blaine Wade, as well as Charlie Emmons, Eric Ennis, Dudley Cannell, and Ki Chang, all working on the National Folk Festival, where we recorded Del McCurry and have collaborated over the years on this annual National Heritage Awards American Roots radio program. Also, we appreciate working with the New Orleans Jazz Museum in the French Quarter, Danny Kadar, Travis Wagesbach, as well as Kenan McCrae of Artisound Studios, and Supervisory Ranger Matt Hampsey and Ranger Hunter Miles Davis, all assisting on the live set with Siddiqui Conde and Michael White. 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Until that time, I'm Nick Spitzer for American Roots from PRX, Public Radio Exchange.
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3: It's Producer Week here on World Cafe, celebrating the folks who work behind the scenes to shape the music you love and sometimes make it themselves. Kicking Producer Week off with Jonathan Wilson. Jonathan was living in Brooklyn during the early 2000s, the same time as bands like The Strokes and LCD Sound System were blowing up, but he was getting into something completely different.

0: Going against the musical tide was something Jonathan had been doing since he was in high school.
1: Like the popular things of the day would have been like your Pearl Jams and, you know, stuff like that. So I was like, jazz is my punk for sure.
0: Coming up, Jonathan Wilson talks about how his work as a producer led to him making his own album, Eat the Worm, back in 2023. That's today. I'm Raina Duras. This is an Encore World Cafe.
2: For KAXE News, I'm Megan Buffington with a special edition of the Up North Report. Have you been tucking your pants into your socks, stripping down to inspect your armpits, belly button, behind your knees, craning to look in the mirror, or asking, are there any ticks on my back? Checking for deer and wood ticks is a familiar routine for Minnesotans. But did you know that there's actually more than a dozen species that call our state home? Ben Cull with the University of Minnesota is leading a volunteer-driven study of tick biodiversity. He shares why we don't hear much about the other tick species.
3: They feed specifically on certain types of animals. So there's a squirrel tick, a rabbit tick, a raccoon tick, and they mainly stick to their preferred animal hosts. Whereas ticks like the wood ticks, deer ticks, and lone sticks, they feed on people and a wide range of animals and wildlife, which is actually what makes them a good vector of diseases, because they're feeding on different animals and passing the different bacteria and viruses around.
2: This kind of research hasn't been done in a really long time. Can you tell me a little bit about when the last kind of comprehensive tick research was done in Minnesota and why it's been so long?
3: But the last time that someone put together data on sort of all the different tick species that we have in Minnesota was back in 1940. So we don't have good data about many of the less commonly encountered ticks.
2: Why is it important to have data about those lesser known ticks?
3: Well, people are not usually fond of ticks and other parasites. They're still an important part of a state's biodiversity. They can also have implications for the health of wildlife. And as sort of animal populations change and climate changes, tracking the populations of the ticks is also important for determining how sort of these land and climate changes might affect our wildlife in the future.
2: Cull has worked primarily with vets and wildlife biologists to gather tick reports.
3: Yeah, this is actually where we've got a lot of interesting data on different tick species. So previously, there was only a single report of a raccoon tick in Minnesota, but working with wildlife biologists, we found that they're actually quite common on raccoons. But if people haven't been looking on these wildlife before, then we didn't really have good records of where they are. But we also welcome any reports of ticks from anyone who's interested in this project. The human biting ticks are usually found in the vegetation waiting to latch onto hosts. But for a lot of the wildlife species, they're found in the nests of their specific favorite animal that they like to feed on. And that's why we find them less commonly biting people. People can report ticks to our project in a few different ways. And one of these ways is to use the iNaturalist app. And if you're not familiar with this, it's a biodiversity recording app that you can put on your phone. You can take images of plants and wildlife and upload them. And then other ways that people can send tick reports to us is they can email us a photo of a tick with information on where and when they found it. And if people are collecting ticks from animals, they can also request a tick collection pack from us, and then that will allow them to mail samples to us.
2: What type of people would be good to get involved in this?
3: We'd be interested in hearing from anyone who works with animals, so we can sample ticks from a wide variety of animals. For example, I've had someone sending me ticks from their horses and donkeys, which we don't usually get a lot of tick reports from those animals. So we have a project website where people can go to find out more about the different tick species. And we update this regularly with the information about ticks that we receive from volunteers. And on this website, you can explore which ticks have been found in your area, which different animals certain ticks have been found on so far. And this website is z.umn.edu/mnticks.
2: That was U of M researcher Ben Cull, and that's it for this special edition of the Up North Report. From the KAXE News Desk, I'm Megan Buffington, telling the stories of northern Minnesota through local news.
4: 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Woodland Bank believes in building community and serving local nonprofits like KAXE.
0: This is an Encore World Cafe. I'm Raina Duras. All week long, we're celebrating the artists who are often behind the scenes of your favorite albums, the ones who shape the sounds and get the best performances out of musicians. It is Producer Week on World Cafe. Now, often those producers also make their own music too, like in the case of our first featured producer, Jonathan Wilson. This interview was recorded in 2023, around the time he released his album, Eat the Worm. Enjoy. Jonathan Wilson's new album, Eat the Worm, is hard to describe. It's the sound of an artist letting himself be totally free, a producer using every tool at his disposal, a musician who isn't shy about his influences, but who is never overwhelmed by them, remaining entirely original. You may know Jonathan Wilson as a producer for other artists like Father John Misty, Dawes, and Margot Price. Coming up in our conversation today, you'll hear how working with other artists was part of the inspiration for this new solo album. And it is so fascinating because when you listen to Jonathan's music, there are production elements you might recognize or find familiar from his work on other artists' albums, but then he branches off into weird, unpredictable territory. We dig into Eat the Worm, and later you'll also get to hear Jonathan's take on artificial intelligence in art, both visual and audio. As a music producer, he's got a really interesting perspective. Our conversation is on the way, but first, here's a taste of Eat the Worm. This track is called The Village is Dead. Jonathan Wilson on World Cafe.

0: On World Cafe, that is from Jonathan Wilson's new album, Eat the Worm. I'm Raina Duris. Jonathan Wilson is my guest today. Jonathan, welcome back to the World Cafe.
1: Hi.
0: Hi. I don't usually like to gush right at the beginning of the interview, but I love this album so much.
1: Thank you so much.
0: You've produced for many artists. Could you talk about how spending all that time in the studio working on other people's albums, working under other people's parameters, gave rise to this album?
1: Yeah, I mean, I feel like sometimes, you know, you might be sitting there, on maybe like day 10 of an album or something, and you're thinking in the back of your mind, you're like, you know, I can't wait to do this myself.
0: You know? Yeah.
1: And so, that's in there. And then there's kind of some stuff that I know if I tried to do it on someone else's work, they would probably be like, no thanks.
0: Like, when that happens in the studio, is there somewhere that you like save those ideas, put them away for later?
1: File them away back there somewhere. And then a lot of it is just the fact that I do have my own studio means I have time to like experiment for these things to grow and for these little weird ideas like to sit around, and then I can come back to them, and there's not such a pressure to get the whole thing done in a certain amount of time. So there is the time to explore and to experiment there.
0: I don't want you to take this the wrong way, because I don't think this album is self-indulgent, but when you are making an album like this, how do you walk that line between free and self-indulgent?
1: Yeah, I mean, self-indulgent, what does that mean to me? You know, it's like, so to indulge oneself in one's own work sounds kind of cool.
0: Yeah, actually, good point. As soon as you said that, I was like, you know what, actually, that sounds good.
1: but I mean, there could be some sort of like one toke over the line where the songs are super long or they have 19 verses or something, which might be a bit indulgent. So, I mean, I try not to get there. So yeah.
0: What is one thing that you can point to on this album where you really remember that you were like, finally, I get to try this. I get to put this on a record. I've always wanted to, and this is my chance.
1: Yeah. Well, during the pandemic, I started experimenting with sort of guerrilla like string arranging. And so finally I got to put that on the song, and that's on the first track. The song is called Marzipan. And so that's my first like real string arrangement come to life. And also horns. So, you know, because there's a segment in that song where it sort of like blasts into like a big band, you know, like that whole, you know, but that whole vibe. So that was the first time that I got to arrange for like, you know, like for strings and horns and French horns and that whole thing. But that was fun.
0: Yeah. I actually wanted to play Marzipan next. I'm speaking with Jonathan Wilson today on World Cafe. There's a sound that I want to ask you about first. It comes in around 150. And when I first heard it, I thought my phone alarm was going off. It's this like digital sound that comes in, I guess, over strings. What is that?
1: So that's a couple things. It started out on the Glockenspiel. So it's like the bells, like the concert bells. And then I printed it to tape, you know, to analog tape. And then I slowed the tape down to half speed, and I did the same thing. And then I sped this, and so then you get the high octave that's not, so that's what you're hearing, that's got that super high end.
0: Oh, okay. Okay, so if you are listening right now, it is not your phone when that happens. Here we go. It is Jonathan Wilson's Marzipan on World Cafe.

for broke, like my boy Jim Brooke. He inspired me to do a little something to my hair. A little something that's a little to take a change.

0: On World Cafe, you just heard Marzipan from my guest today, Jonathan Wilson. His new album is called Eat the Worm. I'm Raina Duris. So we talked about the music and production a bit of that song before we heard it, but there's a lot going on in there lyrically. Lots of artists that you name and places that you go. Could you tell us about the time in your life that that song is about?
1: Yeah, that was when I had moved from Topanga Canyon to NYC, and I first moved to the West Village, and then shortly thereafter, I moved like across to the East. So this was right around that transitional time of going from the West Village to the East Village, and I was dating someone in Greenpoint, which is near Williamsburg there. So I was driving my riding my bike all the time over the bridge, going to Greenpoint to see her, and just trying to find my way in that town. I really couldn't find a scene as a player or as a songwriter. I just couldn't find my folks, and so what I did find was kind of like a burgeoning bluegrass thing that was there, you know, that was there, you know, like that was a time when I was like obsessed with the Harry Smith anthology and stuff like that. And at the time, I think some of the big bands that were emerging would have been like the Strokes and stuff like that. And so yeah, I mean, like the downtown scene was not my scene. So.
0: I think that's so interesting because, you know, the song has that line, Hank Williams and folk music had sort of changed me. Well, it threw me into the deep end. And to be honest, it felt like rock and roll was gone. And it is kind of amazing to think about being in your 20s in the early 2000s in Brooklyn, this famously very big time and place for rock music. And you're like,
1: yeah,
0: I want to listen to Hank Williams instead.
1: Yeah, yeah. And so like that was our, you know, that was our sort of punk element, you know, to what was happening there, you know. Was basically to stay in the bluegrass, like that's our stuff. So
0: yeah, it's like rebellious.
1: Yeah, yeah, exactly.
0: And so you also got into jazz, I guess. When was that? Would that be around the same time?
1: Earlier than that. Yeah, that was the first thing that sort of changed my life. You know, when I was, I had dropped out of school in the 10th grade, and the only place I could go that made any sense to my family was like a school for jazz. And so, you know, like me, I played the drums, you know, and I was kind of too stupid to play jazz, anything else, you know, but the drums. So, you know, and, but you know, so I could play. And so that, and I got really into it, and I was like, it was the same kind of thing where I'm like, these are my people. This is my thing. Because at the time, you know, the popular things of the day would have been like your Pearl Jams and, you know, stuff like that. So, you know, it was the same kind of thing where I was like, jazz is my punk for sure. So, yeah.
0: I always find it interesting talking to people who have a moment where they fall in love with jazz, because I feel like people become very obsessed with jazz. What was it about jazz that you connected with?
1: Part of it, particularly on the drums, is just the total freedom to just flow and to try to become as poly as possible, where your feet don't talk to your hands, and you know they, or maybe they do, right? So there's this whole, like, you know, it's very, very challenging. And then you know, and being from where I'm from, North Carolina, there was like some pride of Coltrane and stuff, you know. So there was like that kind of stuff where, like, you know, at the time I was only 16, you know, and you know, things like that, where it's just like, you know, like, this is my tribe. And so, yeah, that was the idea.
0: Let me reintroduce you. It is Jonathan Wilson I'm talking to you today on World Cafe. His new album is called Eat the Worm. There's a song on Eat the Worm named after jazz musician Charlie Parker. What is a Charlie Parker track that really flicked a switch for you, where you were like, oh man, this guy's good?
1: Well, basically, anything that the guy plays, it, you know, the song is the song is just like the vessel, like for him. So yeah, I mean, that's this thing where you can get lost in his, you know, just basically like the complexity of it all, and but yet you can seem to hum everything that he plays. So yeah.
0: Well, I want to play a clip of some Charlie Parker. So if I came over and I was like, okay, Jonathan, I want to get into Charlie Parker, I don't know where to start. What would you put on first?
1: Round Midnight, that's very popular.
0: All right, let's throw on Charlie Parker, Round Midnight.

0: So that was Round Midnight, Charlie Parker. It's World Cafe. I'm talking to Jonathan Wilson. We're going to hear your song, Charlie Parker, now. And you've said this is one of your favorites on the album. Is there a particular moment that you love that we should listen for?
1: I mean, you know, the moment when I talk about when the jazz singer Kurt Elling comes towards me singing with the other jazz singer, Al Jarreau. And they come sing, and they come singing in tongues, like Pentecostal tongue. They're singing in this to me. It must be a dream. And they start to modulate like the key that they're singing in. And I'm just going like, whoa, you know, this is like a McCoy Tyner thing or something. And I'm just going like, wow, this is crazy. And so I lean over to them, you know, and they asked me to join them. You know, and I say no, and I kind of pretend that I don't hear them, but then at the last minute, I sort of like lean over to them and I scat, like a solo. You know, I scat sing, you know, what I call, like the Charlie Parker lullaby. So yeah,
0: here's Jonathan Wilson with Charlie Parker on World Cafe.

0: From his new album, Eat the Worm, that's Jonathan Wilson with Charlie Parker. This is World Cafe. I'm Raina Duras. Jonathan Wilson is my guest today. It does feel like a lot of the songs on this, it almost feels stream of consciousness-like. Is that how you usually write your lyrics? Do you sit down and just go?
1: This time, yeah. And it's like, you know, I believe I heard someone talk about this. I believe it was Tom Petty, but like, you know, you start to have a phonetic sound that starts to come, that starts kind of like to pop up. And then you can like sort of squint your brain and think like, what am I trying to say there? You know, it seems like I'm trying to say something. And then you can just start to use your subconscious as like, well, I must be trying to say something. And that probably knows more what I'm trying to say than what my brain would actually think to say. So let's just use that. So, yeah.
0: I'm talking to Jonathan Wilson today on World Cafe. I want to talk about the visuals that go along with some of these songs. The music videos for Marzipan, Charlie Parker, Old Father Time, they were done by your wife, Andrea Nakla, who is an artist, and she used something called Stable Diffusion AI, which creates images from prompts, and they're these morphing, fluid, trippy, weird images. I don't know if you maybe can describe it better than I can, but I think that gets it mostly across.
1: Yeah, I mean, I think that we got there kind of first, in a way, for this kind of style, because I haven't really seen other bands with, you know, kind of like as extensive of AI. But for me, I think it works perfect. Like, it's just the perfect thing. It's like a disposable, not disposable, but it's sort of like this sort of low stakes visualizer, which for like for these days, in this business, it's perfect.
0: Yeah. I mean, just the word visualizer, when you say it, it's like, it takes me back to staring at my computer when you get like the visualizer on Windows Media Player.
1: Yeah, that's awesome. Yeah, the thing that kind of like spins around and does all that. And yeah.
0: Yeah. I think it's very interesting because the AI conversation is everywhere right now. And I was reading the other day about AI being used in music production because algorithms can analyze the songs that become hits. They can offer all these options to an artist or completely produce a track out of nothing that's, you know, mathematically calculated to be something people are going to like. You're a producer, you're a musician. What are your thoughts about the future of AI in music production?
1: Well, as it pertains to pop, like pure modern pop, I think they better watch out. You know, because there may be a song that, you know, well, I mean, I think there wasn't there like a Drake song that was like
0: a Drake and The Weeknd, I think, sort of collab that an AI thing you made. Yeah.
1: And you might not be able to tell the difference. Not sure. But when it comes to, you know, things that are made here and my own stuff, thankfully, we're on the more, human side of things. So I don't think it's really going to. I don't think it's really going to affect us. So,
0: yeah, I think if you put Eat the Worm into a procedural learning machine, it would like break it.
1: That's amazing. And I think there will be, conversely, there will be the sort of like sort of like the hunger for things that that are not on the grid, that don't use autotune and all that stuff.
0: Yeah, we want to hear and see things made by people.
1: Yeah, definitely.
0: Yeah. I'm speaking with Jonathan Wilson on World Cafe. After listening to these songs and reading your lyrics over and over, a possible theme seemed to emerge to me. Even though the album is fun, a lot of these tunes, you know, you're looking back at places that maybe used to be cool or used to feel authentic to you. And then you're lamenting a bit that maybe those things don't feel that way anymore. They've been commoditized. I don't want to make assumptions about what you're trying to say or where your head is at, but what are you trying to say and where's your head at?
1: That's awesome. Well, I'm trying to ride the line there with that kind of stuff where like, you don't want to sing about something negative, you know, that's probably not the best, you know, it's probably not the best thing to do. But at the same time, you know, I don't want to sing something or, you know, I don't want to have a group of songs where I didn't say anything, where I just kind of like waxed around about my friends around me and sort of like interpersonal drama and things like that, that you tend to talk about. I mean, somebody just sent me a song like the other day that, I swear to God, it said in the song, like, she said that you said that she said that I was something or another. And I was like, oh my God. Like, I was like, I mean, I basically had to just hit pause on that one. I was just kind of like, this can't be. And so those types of songs are, you know, something that we all hear, and, you know, the sort of like a trite song, you know, where you're like, okay, I kind of know what they're going to say now and stuff like that, which, you know, there's a purpose for those songs, of course. And so, but when it came to my stuff this time around, I was like, I'm not going to do that. So, yeah. So, within that comes like kind of, what you said, like songs where, you know, some of them get a bit dark for a second, but, you know, but not the whole time and stuff, but, you know, so, it is a bit of a journey of, this sort of like, these days and kind of, you know, sort of like the feeling that's out there. Not a grim one, but just kind of like a real vibe, you know, there on a tape. That was my goal, was to just sort of capture something that was authentic.
0: Mm-hmm. The last song that I want to play is Old Father Time. And with so much of this album involving the memories and stories and like the kind of the way you recollect them, where does this song fit in?
1: Yeah, you know, I'm just kind of trying to say, I'm kind of trying to talk down through the ages and just talk to Father Time himself.
0: Well, Father Time, if you're listening, this one is for you. It's Old Father Time, Jonathan Wilson on World Cafe.

0: On World Cafe, that was Jonathan Wilson, Old Father Time. It's from his new album, Eat the Worm. Jonathan Wilson has been my guest today. It's always such a pleasure to have you. Thank you so much for being here.
1: Thank you so much.
0: I'm Rena Duras, back in a moment with more World Cafe.

0: We came up in 1976 to visit friends, and that's when we decided to move up. That summer had just come on the air, and it was just the talk of everyone wherever we went. People were talking about this new cool radio station, and we were pretty stunned when they were playing Woody Guthrie on KAXE, and that's something we had never heard on a radio station before. As we were moving into, in our case, it was a teepee. We had no electricity or running water for like 3 years. Pretty isolating. We had this battery-powered radio that was our companion. You guys, similar.
1: Same deal. I remember sitting cross-legged on the floor with a battery-operated radio, just was very pregnant with my first, and that was 76. KXE was brand new, and I heard bluegrass, you know, coming in. I was like, what the heck?
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Dawes, When My Time Comes. Before that, Goodbye, Mr. Blue from Father John Misty, and Change of Heart from Margo Price. All those songs on albums produced by my guest earlier this hour, Jonathan Wilson. He's the first producer we're featuring for Producer Week this week on World Cafe. We'll be doing that all week long. More music in a minute here on World Cafe.

0: You Turn Me On, I'm Radio. That's Joni Mitchell as this hour of radio wraps up. Thanks again to Jonathan Wilson. Stay tuned all week for more interviews with great producers who've been on this show. Now, we can't do the show without the public radio stations across the country who bring it to you or the team who makes it. We produce it at WXPN at the University of Pennsylvania in Philadelphia. I'm Raina Duris. 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
0: Step away from your screen and into real life. You can follow Devin Gilfillian as he turns off and tunes in with this new track, IRL. I want it in-

Arlo Parks. And Sam Fender with Olivia Dean. All those tunes and more on the way. I'm Raina Duras. This is World Cafe. Let's do something real pretty to ease you into this hour of music, starting with Leve, Lover Girl.

You're listening to World Cafe. I'm Raina Duras. Are you holding your phone right now? Are you looking at your laptop? Okay, if you could, just for a minute, stop. Put the phone down. Turn away from the computer. Look around you at real life. That's what your next artist would like you to do. And it's what he wants to do, too. Devin Gilfillian says, I'm tired of watching life happen through a screen. Give me the raw stuff. Give me the friction. Give me the sweat. That's what this song's about. It's called IRL. It stands for In Real Life. Devin Gilfillian on The Cafe.

From her latest album, Creature of Habit, Courtney Barnett, One Thing at a Time. Some vintage performances from the show next on Live from the Archives on World Cafe.

0: This week's pick from 76 is Dolly Parton's 17th album, All I Can Do. It was Dolly's last album with Porter Wagoner's involvement, a creative relationship that continues to go down as one of country music's most influential partnerships. Following her 1975 album, Dolly the Seeker, which was a sad album with big orchestral arrangements, All I Can Do sounds like Dolly is having fun with music again. This record has a lighter spirit with a lot less schmaltz. The lead and title track, All I Can Do, stands out as the single from the album. A pop song with strong gospel roots, the background vocals and hand claps nearly require you to join in. Shattered Image is a spirited number giving folks the business about putting your nose where it doesn't belong. The song taps into a reoccurring theme in Dolly's career of people judging and misunderstanding others. All I Can Do sees Dolly at a pivotal moment in her life and career, moving away from her partnership with Wagoner while embracing a freer, more confident musical identity still in place today.
1: World Cafe, live from the archives. I'm Raina Duras. If you are a character in a piece of literature, especially one set in the Renaissance or a medieval fantasy, you gotta be careful about accepting a glass of wine. Poisoned wine killed Queen Gertrude in Hamlet. King Joffrey, poisoned by wine in Game of Thrones. And if you've ever seen Princess Bride, you may remember this scene.
2: All right. Where is the poison? The battle of wits has begun. It ends when you decide and we both drink and find out who is right and who is dead.
3: But it's so simple. All I have to do is divine from what I know of you. Are you the sort of man who would put the poison into his own goblet or his enemies? Now, a clever man would put the poison into his own goblet because he would know that only a great fool would reach for what he was given. I'm not a great fool, so I can clearly not choose the wine in front of you. But you must have known I was not a great fool. You would have counted on it, so I can clearly not choose the wine in front of me.
2: You've made your decision then?
3: Not remotely.
1: It goes on like that for a while. Bad guy eventually gets it wrong and he drinks the poison wine and dies. Fortunately, you are not a character in The Princess Bride or in Hamlet, so you can enjoy this without fear. A live performance of Poison and Wine from the Civil Wars, recorded for World Cafe.

Second of your two live from the archives tracks today. The Day Is Coming from My Morning Jacket, recorded for World Cafe. New music from Arlo Parks, Beams.

Hey, it's World Cafe. I'm Raina. Your next song was originally released back in February of last year on Sam Fender's album People Watching, but this version came out a few months later featuring vocals from one of his co-writers on the song, pop star Olivia Dean. Turned out adding her was a good idea. It became Sam Fender's first ever number one single in the UK, won the Brit Award for Song of the Year. Plus, Sam says adding a female perspective to it just made the song better. It's called Rain Me In on World Cafe.

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1: 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Good afternoon, KAX listeners from around the region and around the globe. My name is Kevin Sinnell. I'll be your host this afternoon till 1 o'clock. And this is 91.7 KAXE Grand Rapids, 90.5 KBXE Bagley Bemidji, and we operate translator K210DR in Brainerd at 89.9. 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And thank you so much. We couldn't do it without all of you. It's great to have you aboard. Let's check the weather for this afternoon. It's going to be cloudy with occasional showers throughout the day, mostly in the afternoon. Highs 53 to 60, east-southeast winds at 15 to 20 miles per hour with gusts up to 30. Tonight, rain and possible thunderstorms continue in the evening. Lows 43 to 51 overnight, east winds gusting up to 35. And Saturday, cloudy skies with a chance of showers. Highs 60 to 68, lows overnight in the mid-40s. And then Sunday, mostly sunny with highs 74 to 79, south winds 5 to 15, and being Memorial Holiday weekend, Memorial Day, mostly sunnies, highs 82 to 87. It's going to get kind of warm coming into this next week, but we'll take it. We've earned it. I'm going to start off my set this afternoon with a song that always brings me to mind when I'm on the times I've traveled through Nebraska. This one is called Omaha. It's by the Counting Crows.

That is Nova Scotia's own Matt Mays with a song called Travelin' from his album Matt Mays and El Torpedo. Before that, we had the Heavy Heavy with Texas Sun, the Church Sessions live. And started off the set with Omaha by the Counting Crows from August and Everything After. You're listening to KAXE. If you're looking to hear some great music, live music, we're like getting into that season now. Highly recommend you check out Kick It with KAXE next Thursday, the 28th. It's our annual meeting and a concert with the Cactus Blossoms and Rangers. 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Thanks for tuning in, everybody, this afternoon. My name is Kevin Snell. I'll be your host till 4 o'clock. And I'm going to start off this next set with a track by Barton Zeller. He still plays with the Gear Daddies quite often as well, but he's going doing some solo shows right now. He's going to be in Aiken at the Fairgrounds in July along with the Jayhawks. So I'm going to start off this set with a tune by Martin Zeller. It's called Haunt My Dreams.

That is Sarah Jarosz for you, called Dying Ember, from her Polaroid Lovers album back from a couple of years ago. And she played Riverfest that year. She's really good. She's good voice, good performer. And now she's doing a collaboration with I'm With Her. Check that out as well. And before that, we had Make Blues Not War from Mike Zito. Make Blues Not War, that's the title track. And before that, I had something called God Is in the Roses from 2006 from Roseanne Cash. That was from her Black Cadillac album. And it started off the set with Martin Zeller and the Hardways, Haunt My Dreams. And that is from the self-titled album from that as well. Good to be with you this afternoon. Thanks for tuning in. 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Parts have been ordered and will be fully operational as soon as possible. Thanks for your patience to that. 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It's cloudy the rest of the day, mostly highs 53 to 63. East-southeast winds 15 to 20 miles per hour with gusts a little higher. Tonight, rain and possible thunderstorms continuing in the evening. Lows 43 to 51. East winds gusting up to 35. Saturday, cloudy skies with a chance of showers. Highs 60 to 68. And overnight lows in the mid-40s. So we're getting there. It's going to be pretty warm by next week. Festival Rialto is on Saturday, June 13th with the Wild Horses, Good Morning Bedlam, Mike Munson Trio, Thomas Ticha, Kelly Smith, and others. KAXE is sponsoring the side stage with acts like Tattletale, Forge North, Laura Hugo, Sugar on the Roof, and Penny Peaches. 12 Minnesota bands on the patio of Rapids Brewing in Grand Rapids. 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Should be a great evening there as well. There's going to be a lot of live music this summer. It's going to be great. So get out and enjoy that. Going to kick off here this next set with something brand new from Caroline Rose. It's called Yip Yip Yow here on KAXE.

That is the Ghost River Revival out of Muscle Shoals, Alabama, with Medicine Woman. And that is a single release. They only have a few out, but what a powerful bluesy rock vocalist they have there with her. And before that, the Cactus Blossoms, Be What I Wanna, from Every Time I Think About You. And they're going to be in Grand Rapids here next week for the great celebration for KAXE Thursday night. And I got ahead of myself on the starting off that set. It was actually the KAXE's album of the week, which is Face the Feeling by Joby Riccio. This is the second album from Riccio, who originally is from Colorado, now based in Nashville. Her first album, Whiplash, was a coming-of-age debut about growing up. Face the Feeling finds Riccio striving for more personal growth as she is fully into adulthood. And it's good. I sampled each one of the tracks on that, and it's really good. We receive support from Minnesota Deer Hunters Association, dedicated to conserving the rich ecological landscape of Minnesota, offering memberships, educational camps, and habitat projects. 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Going to go right back into the music and play the tune that I had planned to play for you at the beginning of the last set. Yip, Yip, Yow by Caroline Rose.

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That is the music of Ali of Enable. Blues is My Best Friend from her Real Gone release. And before that, something a little silly, but astronomically correct. Maybe the Galaxy Song from Monty Python. And before that, it started off with Kiss This Thing Goodbye from Delamitri, who are going to be down in Minneapolis next month also, First Avenue. Always things going on. Let's check the weather for you. It's cloudy with occasional showers throughout the day. Highs 53 to 63. East-southeast winds at 15 to 20 miles an hour. Gusts up to 30. Tonight, rain possible. Thunderstorms continuing in the evening. Lows 43 to 51 overnight. East winds gusting up to 35 miles per hour. And Saturday, cloudy skies with a chance of showers. Highs 60 to 68. Lows overnight in the mid-40s. And Sunday, mostly sunny, highs 74 to 79 with south winds 5 to 15. And Memorial Day on Monday, mostly sunny, highs 82 to 87. KAXE is looking for music fans to become on-air volunteer DJs. 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A Grand Rapids date will be scheduled later this summer. 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Always looking for more volunteers. It's fun, but it's a lot of work. All right, I'm going to start out this next set with something new from Eleni Mandel. It's called Music in Motion.

Steve Earle with City of Immigrants with 4-0 in the Dark. That came off of his 2007 Washington Square Serenade. And he just recently put out a video to go with that song, thinking that it seemed to be sort of relevant in this era that we're in right now. I agree, Steve. I agree. Before that, Laurie McKenna with Unglamorous. And started off that with the Jayhawks, Martin Song from Hollywood Town Hall. And they're also going to be in Aiken this summer, July 18th, I believe, at the fairgrounds. Check them out if you want to go see some live tunes. 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My name's Kevin Snell. I'm doing your music this afternoon until 4 o'clock. Thanks for tuning in. We need all your support. 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And this is KAXE you're listening to. 91.7, 90.5 KBXE Bagley Bemidji. And I will just keep the music going for you. I'm going to start off with a brand new one from Baby Rose.

The Vancouver Twins, Tegan and Sarah Quinn, with the self-title from the album The Con. Before that, Caleb Landry Jones with Touchdown Yoke, and started off that with Wet Leg CPR off their Moisturizer album. 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My name is Kevin Snell, playing tunes for you this afternoon. Pleasure to be here. Thanks for tuning in. Stay tuned after my set at 4 o'clock. It'll be the news, All Things Considered. And then at 6 to 7, it'll be As It Happens from the CBC, the Canadian Perspective. And 7 to 10, Eliza Beats will be on the river for you. And then 10 to 12, Headwaters with Malachi Coons. Stay tuned. Lots of great music coming your way. It's cloudy with occasional showers throughout the day. Highs of 53 to 63. East-southeast winds of 15 to 20, gusting a little higher. Tonight, rain and possible thunderstorms continue into the evening. Low is 43 to 51 overnight, with east winds gusting up to 35 miles per hour. Saturday, cloudy skies with a chance of showers. Highs 60 to 68. Lows overnight in the mid-40s. And Sunday, mostly sunny. Highs 74 to 79. South winds at 5 to 15. And then by the time we get to Monday, Memorial Day, we're going to be mostly sunny and up in the mid-80s. Hold on, here comes the mosquitoes. After Dark is our late night Saturday show outside the normal KAXE mix. Tune in after Green Cheese at 9 p.m. to hear punk, hip-hop, electronic, metal, themed shows, and more. This week's host, Sweet Melissa, will be playing new metal, industrial, and grunge. You never know what to expect on After Dark, but it's going to be good. All right, we're going to kick off this next set of music with somebody, a Minnesota's own Mason Jennings, something brand new. It's called Say Goodbye to the Ground.

Wildwood Flower. Now, the Wildwood Flower is an old country classic. It's gained a whole new popularity. The song isn't any more popular, but the flower's doing real good. Wildwood Flower grew wild on the farm, and we never knew what it was called. Some said it's a flower, and some said it's a weed. I didn't give it much thought. One day I was out there talking to my brother, and I reached down for a weed to chew on. Things got fuzzy and things got blurry, and then everything was gone. Didn't know what happened, but I knew it beat the hell out of sniffing burlap. I come to, and my brother was there, and he said, "What's wrong with your eyes?" I said, "I don't know. I was chewing on the weed." He said, "Let me give it a try." The rest of that day and most of that night trying to find my brother Bill. Caught up with him about 6 o'clock the next morning, naked, singing on the windmill. He said he flew up there. I had to fly up and get him down. He's about half crazy. The very next day, we picked a bunch of them weeds and we put them in the sun to dry. And we mashed them up and cleaned them off, put them in the corn cob pie. Smoking them wildwood flowers got to be a habit. We never seen no harm. Oh, we thought it was kind of handy. Take a trip and never leave the farm. Big old puff that wildwood weed. Next

day this fella from Washington come by and spied one and turned white as a sheet. And he dug and he burned and he burned and he dug and he killed all our cute little weeds. And then he drove away. We just smiled and waved, sitting there on that sack of seeds.

That is the collaboration between Connor Oberst and Phoebe Bridgers, better known as Better Oblivion Community Center. And the track is Dylan Thomas. And before that, The Devil Is All Around had Shovels and Rope from you from their Swimming Time. And they were at KAXC's Riverfest here about four years ago, maybe. I think that was the year we had Wilco in town. Jim Stafford before that, Wildwood Weed. And started off that set with something new from Mason Jennings, Say Goodbye to the Ground. Thanks for tuning in this afternoon. My name's Kevin Snell. I'll be your host for another hour and 12 minutes or so. The Sac Zim Bog hosts Songbird Saturday number 3. Saturday, May 23rd from 6 to noon. Explore flashy warblers, cryptic wetland species, and prairie birds. In the summer birding season at Sac Zim, you can hear, see 80 to 100 different species. 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We'll get back to the music now. I'm going to start off this next with one from Jason Isbell in the 400 unit from his Nashville Sound from some years back. This one's called White Man's World.

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That's the Great Lakes Swimmer for you. One More Dance Around the Sun. They're out of Halifax, Nova Scotia. And then before that, Waxahachie with the Eye off their St. Cloud album. Waxahachie consists of Katie Crutchfield, who's got lots of projects going on, from the Plains to Waxahachie and some other stuff too. And we started off that set with Jason Isbell and the 400 Unit from the Nashville Sound, White Man's World. This is 91.7 KAXE Grand Rapids, 90.5 KBXE Bagley Bemidji, 89.9 Brainerd, and on your smart speaker, telling the stories of Northern Minnesota through music, news, conversation, and events. 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Weather for the rest of your day looks like possible showers. Highs were 53 to 63. Winds 15 to 20. Gusting up to 30 from the east southeast. Tonight, rain and possible thunderstorms continuing through the evening. Lows 43 to 51 overnight. East winds gusting up to 35. And on Saturday, cloudy skies with a chance of showers. Highs 60 to 68. Lows overnight in the mid 40s. And then Sunday, mostly sunny, highs 74 to 79 with south winds bringing in that warm weather, 5 to 15. Memorial Day on Monday, mostly sunny, highs 82 to 87. And from what I can see, next week's looking pretty warm compared to what we've had. Going to get our warmest temps of the season, and that would be just fine. We'll get back to the music now. I got a track from Aaron Lee Tasjan. It's called Lost and Alone.

That's Pat Byrne for you. The tune is called Capsize off of his Into the Light release. And before that, had Sloan, No Damn Fears, based on the bestseller is the name of the album that came off of. Started off that set with Lost and Alone, Aaron Lee Tazjian from Get Over It, Underdog. Listen to Season Watch Pod with hosts Charlie Mitchell, Heidi Holton, John Latimer, and a rotating cast of characters. Season Watch is for the curious, filled with the delights of nature. And here at KAXE, we do receive support from the Winnipeg Folk Festival, held this year, July 9th through July 12th. The festival presents music from around the world, featuring Kathleen Edwards, Billy Bragg, Lucy Dacus, and over 60 more. My name is Kevin Snell. I'll be your host here for another 44 minutes. Thanks for tuning in to KAXE as always. We always love to have your support. And I'm going to keep the music going here with something. It's called Mississippi Blue from Reese McHenry.

Nice drum solo to close that out. That's the Retrograde. How Do You Sleep from That's the Spirit. And before that, we had the Hip. New Orleans Is Sinking. They formed the Hip up in Kingston, Ontario in 1984. We lost Gordon Downie some years back now, and that was very tragic. And started out that set with Reese McHenry, Mississippi Blue. KXE has built connections between listeners, community organizers, and local businesses in northern Minnesota since 1976. 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Text the word SPONSOR to 218-326-1234. My name is Kevin Sinnell. I got about a half an hour with you left. Thanks for tuning in. And after my set of 4 o'clock, stay tuned for the news of All Things Considered. And then at 6 o'clock, it's As It Happens from the CBC. And at 7 to 10, On the River is Eliza Beats. And then after her set, 10 to midnight, it's Headwaters with Malachi Koontz. A lot of great music coming your way. So I'll just keep the music going on. This next group, it's the Civil Wars. They were made up of Joy Williams and John Paul White. They formed in 2008, and in 2011, they put out an album called Barton Hollow, which was won a couple of Grammys. And this track comes off of that one, and it's called 20 Years.

That is the Turnpike Troubadours for you, the Before the Devil Knows We're Dead, off their album Goodbye Normal Street. Before that, British singer Birdie with Skinny Love, and had Best Coast before that with Leading from their album Always Tomorrow. And kicked that set off with the Civil War's 20 Years from Barton Hollow. 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One last look at the weather. It's going to be cloudy the rest of the day. Rain impossible. Thunderstorms continue into the evening. Lows tonight will be 43 to 51 overnight. East winds gusting up to 35 miles an hour. Tomorrow, cloudy skies with a chance of showers. Highs 60 to 68. Lows overnight in the mid-40s. Then Sunday, mostly sunny. Highs 74 to 79 with the south wind out of the south, 5 to 15. And on Monday, mostly sunny. Highs 82 to 87. Thanks again for tuning in. It's been a pleasure playing music for you today. As always, thanks for supporting KAXE. Going to start this next set off with the Ghost Hounds.

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0: things that we have accepted for years that we no longer do, like hazing to join a fraternity or a sorority. Like, what do you have to say about that?
1: Let's go back to one of the first things I said, which is that rituals work, and they are successful at knitting groups together. They can be done so for healthy reasons, and they can be done so for unhealthy reasons, right? So part of our challenge is to try to identify what makes them work and to harness that for positive reasons.
0: What do you make of the fact that certain rituals just keep exploding? And I'm thinking right now, we're talking, it's the spring, so we're talking about, it's prom season.
1: Yes.
0: So prom used to be, you can understand it, prom is a kind of a coming of age ritual, right? But now it's become promposals.
1: Yes.
0: And that's got to be elaborate, and it's got to involve like a flyover or something like that. And then there's the prom send-off, where you have like the whole thing being videotaped, like going off to the prom. And then it's just, I don't know, what do you make of that?
1: We are moving away from the idea of rites of passage, and we are moving in the direction of what I call bites of passage, right? Small nibbles of connection that help keep us alive.
0: So what did you see in the meditation group that we just visited?
1: I saw a shared unnecessary act that makes you feel at home, right? That is not a generation that grew up meditating, right? That is not a generation that grew up with mindfulness practice. That is not a generation that grew up with journaling and with sharing. And yet the smiles on their faces and the advocacy was incredibly powerful. And it is a perfect example that this was a one-off opportunity that they were given. And at the end of it, everyone said, can we do it again? And when you ask them why they were there, they're like, we like being in the group.
0: So before we let you go, you're making some big claims about the power of this. The book is titled A Time to Gather, but you also say that the subtitle of the book is And How It Can Save Us. How is it going to save us when you consider just how much division there is, not just in the world, but just in this country?
1: So if you look at what the problems are, If loneliness is the big problem, ritual gatherings are the answer. If division is the big problem, then ritual gatherings are the answer. If it's AI and the larger threat to humanity, ritual gatherings are the answer. I'm saying this because it's not happening from the top down. It's coming entirely from the bottom up.
0: That's Bruce Feiler. His latest book is A Time to Gather, How Ritual Created the World and How It Can Save Us. Bruce Feiler, thank you so much.
1: My pleasure. Thank you for inviting me.
0: This is NPR News.
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6: On today's date, May 25th, 2003, the first star flowers were seen blooming. And oddly enough, this is the average date for the blooming of the star flowers. They have to be unmistakably named because they do look like stars. There are 7 in most cases, sharply pointed white petals. And when you view this plant from a standing position, looking down at your feet into a cluster of them, you're going to be easily imagining that you are staring up at space. These flowers are three quarters

0: an inch across maybe at the most, and they have a bright yellow center, and then these sharply pointed white petals that really stand out. And the leaves are also quite pointed underneath the star flower. And if you discover the star flower, maybe for the first time, study the leaf a little bit, because it's kind of a yellowish green, and it's got an odd shape, not an odd shape, it's got a long, narrow, pointed shape, much like the petal on the flower itself. And once you've looked at the flower and studied the leaf a little bit, you'll see star flowers a lot. That green foliage, the color of it, and the presence of those long pointed leaves makes star flowers easy to find.
1: 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So congratulations on 50 years to KAXE.
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1: This week's pick from 76 is Dolly Parton's 17th album, All I Can Do. It was Dolly's last album with Porter Wagoner's involvement, a creative relationship that continues to go down as one of country music's most influential partnerships. Following her 1975 album, Dolly the Seeker, which was a sad album with big orchestral arrangements, All I Can Do sounds like Dolly is having fun with music again. This record has a lighter spirit with a lot less schmaltz. The lead and title track, All I Can Do, stands out as the single from the album. A pop song with strong gospel roots, the background vocals and hand claps nearly require you to join in. Shattered Image is a spirited number giving folks the business about putting your nose where it doesn't belong. The song taps into a reoccurring theme in Dolly's career of people judging and misunderstanding others. All I Can Do sees Dolly at a pivotal moment in her life and career, moving away from her partnership with Wagoner while embracing a freer, more confident musical identity still in place today.
2: It's 5:44. You're listening to Morning Edition on this Memorial Day. I'm Heidi Holton. Thanks so much for being here. Coming up today at 9 o'clock, it is Andrew DeZingle for a Memorial Day special of Headwaters. Many area farmers markets are now open. You can go to kexe.org and look for local events to find a map of area markets. And it is Memorial Day, and the Minnesota DNR wants to remind us of safety tips for all boaters. Wear a life jacket. Don't just bring it. Check your safety equipment. Do not drink and drive a boat. And be aware of the wake of your boat, which can be hazardous to others and affect shorelines. We're expecting mostly sunny skies today with 82 to 87 degrees. Coming up today at 1 o'clock, special On the River with Todd and Tiffany Swenson. That's followed by All Things Considered. And at 7 o'clock tonight, it's Isaac M.B. bringing us a great mix of music. If you're someone who's always wanted to be a on-air DJ, we do have training coming up on June 1st. It's at the KBXC studio. It's going to be a lot of fun. We'll have a training coming up in Grand Rapids later this summer. Email volunteer at kaxe.org. More news ahead from National Public Radio. 7:01, we bring you the Up North Report. Tomorrow on the Tuesday Morning Show, we'll bring you nature reports. Let us know what you're seeing. 218-326-1234.
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0: It's Morning Edition from NPR News. I'm Leila Faldin.
4: And I'm Steve Inskeep. What are some swing voters saying in a potential presidential swing state? Voters in North Carolina say they do not like how the president is handling the economy or the war in Iran, and also say they are not ready to abandon Trump or his party. NPR's Ashley Lopez reports on two recent focus groups.
5: These two online focus groups featured 12 voters in North Carolina who voted for Joe Biden in 2020 and then Trump in 2024. And what most of these voters expressed was a deep frustration that Trump is out of touch when it comes to the economy.
6: He's always been out of touch with our economics, but because he's laser focused on just the war, he's not thinking that $100 in groceries only gets me two bags of food. Doesn't even last me a week.
5: That's Vicky. She, like all participants, took part in these focus groups conducted by messaging and market research firms Engages and Sago under the condition that her last name wouldn't be used. Vicky's frustration was shared by a lot of these voters. In fact, 9 of the 12 said they feel more economically anxious than they did before Trump took office again. April is among those voters.
7: I don't think he really understands the American people, what we are going through, what we're suffering with.
5: But when asked if they overall approve or disapprove of the job Trump is doing, half said they still mostly approve. Steve is one of those voters.
8: He's done a lot of what he said he was going to do: immigration, rule of law, doing things for the working families through his tax revisions and stuff like that.
5: The 12 participants have a mix of political affiliations. Seven of the voters who participated identified as independents. Four said they were Republicans and one identified as a Democrat. Rich Tao with Engages, who moderated the focus group, said he heard two sets of reasons why half these voters are sticking with Trump.
9: One is that a number of them cited what he's done at the border as being something they thought was important that they supported.
5: And even though other swing voters expressed concern about the chaos surrounding Trump's immigration crackdown, wars abroad, and inflammatory social media posts, Tao says many of these voters are looking beyond incidents that have gotten him in hot water.
9: And the second is that despite everything that they're unhappy with, and there's certainly a lot they complained about, they still see him as a strong leader.
5: In fact, 9 of the 12 participants described Trump as strong, and none said he was weak. This is in stark contrast to how these voters talk about Democrats. Even though half these voters are unhappy with the president, none said they plan to vote for Democrats this coming fall specifically to counteract Trump. Vivian, who identifies as a Democrat, says the party's infighting is a real problem.
10: I believe they need to show a united front.
5: This is something participant April thinks is holding the party back, too.
7: I think they need to come together. I think everybody's is going their own way. They don't know what to do. They so upset at what the Republicans are doing. They don't think to come together themselves to be stronger so they can outdo what the Republicans are doing.
5: Rich Tao with Engages says it's clear that even amidst frustrations with the economy, these voters' positive associations with Trump are sticking. But many of the negative perceptions of Democrats are also sticking, which could be a hurdle for the party this fall. Ashley Lopez, NPR News.

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1: 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It is 6:44. Thanks for tuning in on this Memorial Day. I'm Heidi Holton, sitting in for Jennifer Barr. Coming up in our 8 o'clock hour, a tribute to Bob Dylan. This is from our archive Minnesota musician David Huckfeldt on how Dylan influenced the musicians in Minnesota. 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Weather on this Memorial Day, it's going to be a beautiful day, mostly sunny skies, highs 82 to 87 degrees. Coming up this week, Thursday, May 28th, you are invited to the KEXE Kick It. I'm not saying that right. Kick It with KEXC. It's our annual meeting and concert. It's going to be the Cactus Blossoms, also the Rangers. The Rangers include Rich and Jermaine, as well as Keith Sokola and Tim Saxhog. You can join us for updates from staff, volunteer awards, live music on the patio of Rapids Brewing in Grand Rapids. This Thursday, 5 p.m., free and open to all.
0: For NPR comes from this station. 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
7: And I'm Layla Faldin. Good morning. Lots of people wake up intending to eat well and exercise, but have a hard time following through. That was my intention this morning. Let's see what happens. Could money be a motivator, though? NPR's Allison Aubrey reports on why a life insurance company wants to gamify good health.
8: Imagine if you earned a Starbucks gift card just from making it to your spin class, or got a new Apple Watch after hitting an exercise streak. 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
8: Hudak is enrolled in the company's Vitality Reward Program. Policyholders earn points by completing all sorts of activities, including exercise, purchasing healthy foods, tracking sleep, as well as getting preventive screenings and checkups.
9: So this is my personal policy Vitality app. So I've already got 5,400 points. I'm silver, approaching gold.
8: Just like tiers in a frequent flyer program, giving more rewards as people fly more, Vitality members earn more rewards as they adopt and stick with more healthy habits.
9: It's kind of a nice incentive.
8: The program was designed to help people live longer, healthier lives, explains John Hancock's CEO, Brooks Tingle.
10: We called this business the life insurance business for hundreds of years. Really, it was death insurance. And it was all about, hey, you're going to die, you should be prepared. And that's still valuable, don't get me wrong, But what we've done is literally turned it on its head and said, this is about living and living better.
8: And importantly, Brooks Tingle says this is also very good for the company's bottom line.
10: The way our business works is you pay us premiums, and the longer we're able to collect, guess what? The more money we make. So, hey, you want to live a long, healthy life. Guess what? It's good for us, too. So let's partner and try to achieve that outcome.
8: One of the most popular features is spinning a virtual wheel to win a prize. Cardiologist Dr. Darius Mozafarian says people just love games.
11: What's exciting about gamification is it's not just about the dollar amount. It's about making it fun and exciting and having prizes. And a lot of evidence shows that that actually really works quite well.
8: Mozafarian helped John Hancock design a fruit and vegetable discount as part of the program.
11: It's exactly what we need to be doing to look for win-wins that are both economically good for everybody and also good for health and well-being.
8: It can be hard to change people's behavior, says Dr. Samir Sinha, a geriatrician at Sinai Health System and the University Health Network in Toronto. So he says it's not yet clear if rewards programs like this one will actually have the intended effect.
12: However, if this can actually ingrain some healthy behaviors that become lifelong habits, this might actually create a longevity dividend.
8: And Sinha says this is not a new concept.
12: People will be familiar with car insurance policies where they'll actually say, if you allow us to track your driving and we know that you're a person who doesn't speed, we're going to actually lower your insurance rates as well.
8: Matt Hudak says the weekly activity tracker keeps him on his toes.
9: It's Monday and it's zero, right? So I got to get going.
8: And the prize at the end of the week can be that extra nudge to follow through. Allison Aubrey, NPR News.
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14: This week's pick from 76 is Dolly Parton's 17th album, All I Can Do. It was Dolly's last album with Porter Wagoner's involvement, a creative relationship that continues to go down as one of country music's most influential partnerships. Following her 1975 album, Dolly the Seeker, which was a sad album with big orchestral arrangements, All I Can Do sounds like Dolly is having fun with music again. This record has a lighter spirit with a lot less schmaltz. The lead and title track, All I Can Do, stands out as the single from the album. A pop song with strong gospel roots, the background vocals and hand claps nearly require you to join in. Shattered Image is a spirited number giving folks the business about putting your nose where it doesn't belong. The song taps into a reoccurring theme in Dolly's career of people judging and misunderstanding others. All I Can Do sees Dolly at a pivotal moment in her life and career, moving away from her partnership with Wagner while embracing a freer, more confident musical identity still in place today.

0: Coming up next, the latest local news with the Up North Report. 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I'm Heidi Holton. 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Coming up before 8 o'clock, we've got the latest from What We're Reading from our staff librarian, Tammy Bobrowski. It's going to be a beautiful Memorial Day. Hope you are outside. Maybe you're on the lake. We're expecting temperatures in the low to mid 80s. It's 7 o'clock.
1: For KAXE News, I'm Megan Buffington with a special edition of the Up North Report. Have you been tucking your pants into your socks, stripping down to inspect your armpits, belly button, behind your knees, craning to look in the mirror, or asking, are there any ticks on my back? Checking for deer and wood ticks is a familiar routine for Minnesotans. But did you know that there's actually more than a dozen species that call our state home? Ben Cull with the University of Minnesota is leading a volunteer-driven study of tick biodiversity. He shares why we don't hear much about the other tick species.
2: They feed specifically on certain types of animals. So there's a squirrel tick, a rabbit tick, a raccoon tick, and they mainly stick to their preferred animal hosts. Whereas ticks like the wood ticks, deer ticks, and lone sticks, they feed on people and a wide range of animals and wildlife, which is actually what makes them a good vector of diseases, because they're feeding on different animals and passing the different bacteria and viruses around.
1: This kind of research hasn't been done in a really long time. Can you tell me a little bit about when the last kind of comprehensive tick research was done in Minnesota and why it's been so long?
2: But the last time that someone put together data on sort of all the different tick species that we have in Minnesota was back in 1940. So we don't have good data about many of the less commonly encountered ticks.
1: Why is it important to have data about those lesser known ticks?
2: Well, people are not usually fond of ticks and other parasites. They're still an important part of a state's biodiversity. They can also have implications for the health of wildlife. And as sort of animal populations change and climate changes, tracking the populations of the ticks is also important for determining how sort of these land and climate changes might affect our wildlife in the future.
1: Cull has worked primarily with vets and wildlife biologists to gather tick reports.
2: Yeah, this is actually where we've got a lot of interesting data on different tick species. So previously, there's only a single report of a raccoon tick in Minnesota, but working with wildlife biologists, we found that they're actually quite common on raccoons. But if people haven't been looking on these wildlife before, then we didn't really have good records of where they are. But we also welcome any reports of ticks from anyone who's interested in this project. The human biting ticks are usually found in the vegetation waiting to latch onto hosts. But for a lot of the wildlife species, they're found in the nests of their specific favorite animal that they like to feed on. And that's why we find them less commonly biting people. People can report ticks to our project in a few different ways. And one of these ways is to use the iNaturalist app. And if you're not familiar with this, it's a biodiversity recording app that you can put on your phone. You can take images of plants and wildlife and upload them. And then other ways that people can send tick reports to us is they can email us a photo of a tick with information on where and when they found it. And if people are collecting ticks from animals, they can also request a tick collection pack from us, and then that will allow them to mail samples to us.
1: What type of people would be good to be get involved in this?
2: We'd be interested in hearing from anyone who works with animals, so we can sample ticks from a wide variety of animals. For example, I've had someone sending me ticks from their horses and donkeys, which we don't usually get a lot of tick reports from those animals. So we have a project website where people can go to find out more about the different tick species. And we update this regularly with the information about ticks that we receive from volunteers. And on this website, you can explore which ticks have been found in your area, which different animals certain ticks have been found on so far. And this website is z.umn.edu/mnticks.
1: That was U of M researcher Ben Cull, and that's it for this special edition of the Up North Report. From the KAXE News Desk, I'm Megan Buffington, telling the stories of northern Minnesota through local news.
3: The Up North Report is made possible by Woodland Bank, serving the area since 1920, with locations in Grand Rapids, Cohasset, Hill City, and Deer River. Woodland Bank believes in building community and serving local nonprofits like KAXE.
4: In place, and two other holdovers, Devil Wears Prada 2 and Sheep Detectives, are rounding out the top five in the mid-teens, all of which will result in a Memorial Day weekend that tops $220 million, right in line with holiday numbers from before the pandemic. Bob Mondello, NPR News.
5: Stock markets across Asia traded higher today. Japan's Nikkei average soared more than 1,800 points. Shares in China and Hong Kong also posted gains. Wall Street is closed today in observance of Memorial Day. I'm Windsor Johnston, NPR News in Washington.
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7: Hey, it's A. Martinez from NPR's Morning Edition, here to wish KAXE a happy 50th anniversary. 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

0: As we continue to celebrate our 50th birthday, KAXE KBXE looks back to influential albums from 1976. This week's album is The Clones of Dr. Funkenstein by Parliament. The decades-old collective started out in the late 50s as a doo-wop group called The Parliaments, then morphed into the acid rock crew Funkadelic before becoming the intergalactic Afro-futuristic funk collective known as Parliament. With mastermind George Clinton at the helm, this record is their first to feature James Brown's horn section of Maceo Parker and Fred Wesley, and with bass player extraordinaire Bootsy Collins, also formerly of James Brown's band, holding down the funky rhythms while Clinton sang about clones, motherships, and humans as robots. Parliament was heavily influential in connecting the worlds of R&B, rock and roll, soul, funk, and hip-hop. We want the funk.
1: That is our look back at the music from 1976 as we celebrate 50 years of People Powered KAXE. All through the year, we're looking at music that came out in 76 as well as news headlines. I'm Heidi Holton. Thanks for tuning in on this Monday morning, Memorial Day. We have the Events Up North coming up next for you. We'll tell you about some of the things going on in the next week at KAXE. Or throughout northern Minnesota, not just KXE, though we do have the annual meeting that is coming up. And it's not just a meeting, it's a very brief meeting and a lot of fun with live music and free and open to all Thursday night. We'll tell you more about it in just a few moments. 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Don't forget, coming up before 8 o'clock, we bring you the latest What We're Reading with Tammy Bobrowski. She has produced a new segment with children's librarian Tracy Campa. Right now, though, it's time for Events Up North, made possible in part by the citizens of Minnesota, the Arts and Cultural Heritage Fund.
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1: 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It's Monday morning. That means it is time to get you updated on Events Up North, made possible in part by the Arts and Cultural Heritage Fund. This week, you can do some bird things in the region at 7 a.m. on Wednesday at the Forest History Center in Grand Rapids. They continue their warbler walks. And North and Arboretum at 8 a.m. on Wednesday has their guided bird hike. There is an open house for an eagle mural that'll be at 11:30 Wednesday at Hope House in Bemidji. And Bemidji also has a 1 p.m. concert for veterans at Headwaters Quilt Guild. And they'll distribute quilts of valor free and open to all. Also on Wednesday, 6 to 8 p.m. at Fire in the Village in Grand Rapids at Old Central School, it's Paper in Fire Community Writing Circle from 6 to 8 p.m. They tell you to bring a notebook and an open heart. Thursday night, we hope that you're going to be joining us at Rapids Brewing Co. in Grand Rapids. It is our Kick It with KAXE. We've got our annual meeting, volunteer awards, live music. You can meet the people behind the voices you hear on KEXE. And then free live music from stellar Minnesota bands like Cactus Blossoms and Rangers. 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Also Thursday night in Bemidji, Fozzie's Smoke and Barbecue in Bemidji has their Poetry Slam at 6 p.m. It is hosted by Watermark Art Center. And The Sound of Music begins at Merritt Auditorium in Mountain Iron. It's presented by CHAIR, Mountain Iron Buell Speech and Drama, and Marquette Catholic School. Features Iron Range youths in grades 3 to 12. On Friday, All Things Vintage Flea Market will be at the Beltrami County Fairgrounds. That's Friday and Saturday. Friday 4 to 7 and 8 to 2 on Saturday. The Trailhead Grand Opening is at noon at Redhead Mountain Bike Park in Chisholm on Friday. And then lots of things going on for Saturday, including the Elks Soccer Shoot. It's from 10 to noon for ages 5 to 9, noon to 2 for ages 10 to 15 at Don Adamson Field at Brainerd High School. And the Hibbing Tourist Center and Senior Center is hosting a Climb the Mine hike that starts at the Greyhound Bus Museum, winds through historic old Hibbing at 8 a.m. on Saturday. And Iron Range, Ray Dance, Buckanaga Social Club, and Fire in the Village are presenting a mashup of fashion and drag. It includes printmaking and an open runway for public participation. It's at Clocko Brewing in Grand Rapids at 7 p.m. On Sunday, you can be part of an informal MS walk. It's at 11 a.m. It starts and ends at the Yanmar Arena in Grand Rapids. 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And the Deer River Dog Park has their grand opening and leash cutting from 11 to 1 at Deer River Dog Park. There's a plant sale from 11:30 to 1 at Community Presbyterian Church in Grand Rapids. And The Sound of Music, their final performance, 2 p.m. at Merritt Auditorium in Mountain Iron. We want to hear what's going on in your community. You can text us, 218-326-1234. Coming up in this hour, it's Best Wishes, and then we bring you your daily dose of phonology as well as what we're reading.

That is new music from Luke Winslow King. You're hearing it here on People Powered KEXE. The song called Don't Worry Your Mind. Good advice on this Memorial Day. Coming up next, we will be bringing you best wishes. And then it's our daily dose of phonology. And we've got What We're Reading with Tammy Browski and children's librarian Tracy Campa. 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Please slow down. Extra speed patrols are now on Minnesota roads. It's going to be a beautiful day today. We're going to see temperatures in the 80s with sunny skies. It is time now, though, for best wishes. We do our best to wish our friends and neighbors happy birthday and happy anniversary. For yesterday, May 24th, Tom and Leslie Kotke, happy anniversary to you from St. Paul. Mary and Dwayne Erickson celebrate their 62nd anniversary from Bemidji. Bob Dylan turned 85 yesterday. In honor of Bob, we're hearing from Minnesota musician David Huckfeldt on this Memorial Day, coming up between 8 and 9, his tribute to the influence of Bob Dylan on Minnesota musicians. Yesterday, Gary Johnson celebrated a birthday as well from Red Wing. He's 76. And Dan Haug, happy 67th to you from Bemidji. For today, May 25th, Kent Johnson, KC from Grand Rapids, happy birthday to you. Mary Erickson from Grand Rapids, happy 85th. Pam Perry, our bird aficionado and non-game wildlife biologist, you hear monthly on Tuesday mornings, turned 75 today from Brainerd. Joshua Culetta is 23 today from Bemidji. Jennifer Annette, happy birthday to you from Bemidji. Axel Neustock is 15 today from Memphis, Tennessee, and Marcel. And Francis Wells, he turns 2 today, and he's from St. Paul. Our best wishes to you all. If you want to wish your friends and neighbors happy birthday and happy anniversary, just let us know. You can text 218-326-1234. Here he is, the myth, the man, the Bob Dylan.

0: Bob Dylan turned 85 on yesterday, on Sunday. This is the Monday Morning Show on Memorial Day, people-powered radio. I'm Heidi Holton. 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
1: On today's date, May 25th, 2003, the first starflowers were seen blooming. And oddly enough, this is the average date for the blooming of the starflowers. They have to be unmistakably named because they do look like stars. There are seven, in most cases, sharply pointed white petals. And when you view this plant from a standing position, looking down at your feet into a cluster of them, you're going to be easily imagining that you are staring up at space. These flowers are 3/4 of an inch across, maybe, at the most, and they have a bright yellow center, and then these sharply pointed white petals that really stand out. And the leaves are also quite pointed underneath the star flower. And if you discover the star flower, maybe for the first time, study the leaf a little bit, because it's kind of a yellowish green, and it's got an odd shape, not an odd shape, it's got a long, narrow, pointed shape, much like the petal on the flower itself. And once you've looked at the flower and studied the leaf a little bit, you'll see star flowers a lot. That green foliage, the color of it, and the presence of those long, pointed leaves makes star flowers easy to find.
2: 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I'm Leila Faldig.
3: And I'm Steve Inskeep. What are some swing voters saying in a potential presidential swing state? Voters in North Carolina say they do not like how the president is handling the economy or the war in Iran, and also say they are not ready to abandon Trump or his party. NPR's Ashley Lopez reports on two recent focus groups.
4: These two online focus groups featured 12 voters in North Carolina who voted for Joe Biden in 2020 and then Trump in 2024. And what most of these voters expressed was a deep frustration that Trump is out of touch when it comes to the economy.
5: He's always been out of touch with our economics, but because he's laser focused on just the war, he's not thinking that $100 in groceries only gets me two bags of food. Doesn't even last me a week.
4: That's Vicky. She, like all participants, took part in these focus groups conducted by messaging and market research firms Engages and Sago under the condition that her last name wouldn't be used. Vicky's frustration was shared by a lot of these voters. In fact, 9 of the 12 said they feel more economically anxious than they did before Trump took office again. April is among those voters.
6: I don't think he really understands the American people, what we are going through, what we're surfing with.
4: But when asked if they overall approve or disapprove of the job Trump is doing, half said they still mostly approve. Steve is one of those voters.
7: He's done a lot of what he said he was going to do: immigration, rule of law, doing things for the working families through his tax revisions and stuff like that.
4: The 12 participants have a mix of political affiliations. 7 of the voters who participated identified as independents. 4 said they were Republicans, and 1 identified as a Democrat. Rich Tao with Engages, who moderated the focus group, said he heard 2 sets of reasons why half these voters are sticking with Trump.
8: One is that a number of them cited what he's done at the border as being something they thought was important that they supported.
4: And even though other swing voters expressed concern about the chaos surrounding Trump's immigration crackdown, wars abroad, and inflammatory social media posts, Tao says many of these voters are looking beyond incidents that have gotten him in hot water.
8: And the second is that despite everything that they're unhappy with, and there's certainly a lot they complained about, they still see him as a strong leader.
4: In fact, 9 of the 12 participants described Trump as strong, and none said he was weak. This is in stark contrast to how these voters talk about Democrats. Even though half these voters are unhappy with the president, none said they plan to vote for Democrats this coming fall specifically to counteract Trump. Vivian, who identifies as a Democrat, says the party's infighting is a real problem.
9: I believe they need to show a united front.
4: This is something participant April thinks is holding the party back, too.
6: I think they need to come together. I think everybody's is going their own way. They don't know what to do. They're so upset at what the Republicans are doing. They don't think to come together themselves to be stronger so they can outdo what the Republicans are doing.
4: Rich Tao with Engages says it's clear that even amidst frustrations with the economy, these voters' positive associations with Trump are sticking. But many of the negative perceptions of Democrats are also sticking, which could be a hurdle for the party this fall. Ashley Lopez, NPR News.

0: It's Morning Edition here on People Powered KAXE, national news as well as local news coming up at 8:30, the latest Up North report. I'm Heidi Holton. Up next, we're going to be bringing you what we're reading with our staff librarian, Tammy Bobrowski, in our 8 o'clock hour, a tribute to Bob Dylan, who turned 85 yesterday. David Huckfeldt, Minnesota musician, on the influence of Bob Dylan. Make sure you stay tuned for that special. The Brainerd Translator at 89.9 is down. Parts have been ordered. It'll be fully operational as soon as everything's in and we can make it happen. Thank you so much for your patience. We really appreciate it. You can listen in at kaxe.org. It's going to be mostly sunny today. Highs expected anywhere from 82 to 87 degrees. Up next, our latest from What We're Reading, our segment put together by our staff librarian, Tammy Bobrowski. This time, she's featuring some new kids' picks from a local children's librarian.
1: I can read anything. Welcome
2: to another edition of What We're Reading. I'm producer Tammy Bobrowski. Today we'll be hearing some fabulous book recommendations from Tracy Campa, children's librarian at the Grand Rapids Area Library. Tracy begins with books from Maya Myers, Richard Bugman Jones, and Huda El Marashi.
3: I am decidedly not a morning person. Matter of fact, some of my most productive hours happen after 10 p.m. When I need to be up early, though, I wonder about all those daylight hours I regularly miss. A beautiful new picture book reminds me of what I sleep through every day. Just before daybreak, our protagonist steps outside to a sensory wonderland. Slug trails, mushroom fairy rings, saggy spider webs wet with dew all lead a child to their special sitting spot, where they peacefully settle to witness the wonder of the very early morning. As the sunlight reaches their face, they climb atop a rock to greet the day with an enthusiastic, "Good morning, morning!" I think everybody will enjoy this beautiful reminder of the magic of the early morning. Treat yourself to "Good Morning, Morning" by Maya Myers, with enchanting illustrations by Jennifer K. Mann. And speaking of beautiful books, oh boy, do I have one for you. Titled Buzz, this book is a self-proclaimed family guide to bugs and bees and how to spot them. It is a solid nonfiction reference book, but what sets it apart is the stunning illustrations. All pages are hand-drawn, including all the bugs and bees. Intricate detail teaches anatomy, and each page also includes several fact boxes. Each bug is granted a title, from the hero of beautiful colors, the Picasso shield bug, to the hero of flight, the monarch butterfly, to the hero of the ecosystem, the praying mantis. We are treated to the stunning beauty of nature through the wonder of illustration. This book begs to be pored over by everyone in the family. I think it would be the perfect gift for nature lovers of any age. Check out Buzz by Richard Bugman Jones, with eye-soothing illustrations by Sarah Boccaccini Meadows. When Miriam's mother heard that in America, private school was more challenging than public school, she signed her up. It didn't matter to her mother and father that the local private school was a Catholic school. Her parents chose it for the education. They did remind her, though, that she would probably be the only Muslim that any of her peers had ever met. So their opinions on Muslims would probably be based on Miriam's behavior. Miriam headed to school, an entire religion weighing heavy on her sixth grade shoulders. From her first days, Miriam is torn, not sure how to hold true to her beliefs among those of her classmates. She is greeted with kindness, but she quickly finds herself in foreign territory. She is not number one in her class, as she expects of herself. Indeed, she needs extra help. She runs for class office, hoping to prove herself worthy, but loses to the kids who always win. She's afraid she's not being a very good Muslim, but is at a loss to fix it. When her younger sister becomes seriously ill, Miriam must handle more responsibility both in school and out. She answers all the messages coming home from school as if she were her mother and tries to make sure her needs are second to her sister's. It is with consternation then that she is presented with a decision. Her teacher, Sister Geraldine, has asked Miriam to play the part of Mary in the school nativity. What Miriam ultimately decides left me cheering. If you are looking for a book about growing up, about blending cultures, and especially about interfaith communities, I think you'd enjoy Hail Miriam by Huda Al-Marashi.
2: 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Up next, Tracy reviews books by Matthew Swanson and N. West Moss.
3: Life on the moon proves to be much different than Leo had anticipated. Indeed, shortly after their lunar landing, his father goes missing. While in their moon dome, Leo is taught by the dome itself the two most important rules on the moon. One, there is no life on the moon. And two, don't ask questions. While Leo is supposed to wait in the dome, he becomes increasingly aware that his father is in trouble and that Leo needs to figure out how to save him. While the dome tries to convince Leo that there is no life on the moon, Leo soon discovers it is teeming with it. Most notable are the Valrutans, who teach Leo all about life on their moon, which includes one of them getting eaten each day by the Hortle. This is an honor, and it happens on your first birthday. A new Valrutan is born each day to replace the one eaten, thereby carefully maintaining balance. The Valrutans, however young they may be, are also ancient, as they each hold a million years of collected knowledge. Leo's quest does ultimately end victoriously, as he liberates his father from a giant golden hairbrush handle, as one does. But it's the journey that makes this book so wonderful. We learn Leo's backstory in bursts and come to realize that this adventure is one that helps Leo as much as it rescues his father. Leo spends much time with the Valrutans, Mitchells 1, 2, and 3. And while explaining Earth terms to the Valrutans, they explain some pretty important life facts back to Leo. One of my favorites is when Mitchell 2 asks Leo what smart means. Leo explains, and the Valrutan responds, quote, "Each of us knows exactly what we know. It sounds like smart is a matter of whether the things you know are useful in whatever room you happen to be in." This made sense to Leo and gave him an idea. Whatever you know is useful somewhere, right? "The universe is wide," says the Valrutan. "So," responds Leo, "everyone is smart?" The Valrutan answers, "As long as they're standing in the right room," unquote. I've been thinking about that line for a couple of

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1: Library. What's the issue of the week? These books are essential indeed, and in some cases life-changing. I'm grateful for them as they allow some readers to feel as if they're not alone and help other readers understand what some people might be experiencing. Yet, it is with a deep gratitude when I read a few chapters in a book and realize that although, yes, the characters are certainly going through some things, I can trust the adults to behave like adults who keep the best interests of children in mind. And so it is with the lovely book, Birdie. May and her little brother Michael refer to each other by the family nicknames Birdie and Mouse. Their mother has recently died, and their father passed years earlier, leaving them wards of the state. They are sent to live with older relatives they've never met, Aunt Mitzi and Uncle Shadow, who reminded me of Anne Shirley's guardians, the Cuthberts and Anne of Green Gables, just to give you the right vibe. Birdie knows they may have only 6 months with these people, so she keeps Mouse close and tries to get by. Under the loving hands of their family, Birdie and Michael blossom. And as Birdie relaxes, she allows herself to mourn and miss her mother, who hadn't always treated them very well. They learn that their mother had a brother who didn't even know that Birdie and Mouse existed. Uncle Clay, who visits bringing his pet raccoon and goat with him, adds a quiet, reassuring strength to lives that are trying to navigate the rocky road of being orphans, foster kids, and the new kids at school. I loved the time I spent with these good people who create family for the children. I think readers of all ages would be lucky to spend a few quiet hours reading Birdie by N. West Moss. Happy reading!
2: What We're Reading is produced and hosted by Tammy Bobrowski. Thanks so much to children's librarian Tracy Campa for her latest picks. 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I'm Heidi Holton. Coming up in our next hour, a tribute to Bob Dylan. At 9 o'clock, Andrew DeZingle brings us a special Memorial Day, Headwaters. And at 1 o'clock, it's Todd and Tiffany Swenson. They are on the river. Thanks so much for being with us today.

That is music from Minnesota's own Cactus Blossoms. They are coming to town next Thursday for Kick It with KAXE, our annual meeting. Free concerts along with Cactus Blossoms will open up with Rangers, that features Keith Sokola, as well as Rich and Jermaine, and Tim Saxhawk will be a part of it. I think some more as well. It's free and open to all. Sign-in begins at 5 p.m. this Thursday at Rapids Brewing Co. in Grand Rapids. Coming up in our 8 o'clock hour, David Huckfeldt bringing us a tribute to yesterday's birthday boy, turning 85, Bob Dylan. 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

This is David Huckfeldt. I'm a songwriter and folk singer living and touring out of Minneapolis, Minnesota. And I'll be your guide today on a journey into the deep and mystifying waters of one of the greatest living poets and songwriters the world has ever seen, and Minnesota's own native son, Mr. Bob Dylan.

There is an old Zen teaching that says, when you encounter ultimate reality, something truly singular and transcendent, there is nothing more to say. No further commentary is needed. You want to be silent, like a finger pointing towards the moon. Still, in this life, we long to respond. We have to say something. In hundreds of books, thousands of articles, and endless commentary on the body of work and force of nature that is Bob Dylan, we, the listeners, have pushed at least as much meaning into his some 600 songs as he has left there for us to find. Almost no artist has had to carry the expectations, aspirations, interpretations, the vaunted praise and scrutiny of the public quite like the bard from Small Town Hibbing. Still, every story has a beginning, and every journey a starting point. And over the course of this special program, we'll be exploring what exactly it does and does not mean that Dylan's journey begins right here in northern Minnesota, and the real-time, present-day influence of his Northwoods roots and Iron Range upbringing.

In part two of this special feature, we'll spend time tracing Minnesota's early influence on an artist who went on to transcend the geography of his youth. Spent in Duluth, Hibbing, and Minneapolis, incinerating musical barriers in his meteoric rise through the hierarchies of pop culture. But here in part one, we'll begin right in the present tense. And we'll look at some of the ways that Dylan's music has influenced the music makers, songwriters, and artists right here in his home state. Those of us who, like Warren Zevon once noted, are doing the job that Bob

ambitions to set out and find, like, an odyssey going home somewhere. I'm set out to find this home that I'd left a while back, and couldn't remember exactly where it was, but I was on my way there, and encountering what I encountered on the way was how I envisioned it all. I didn't really have any ambition at all. I was born very far from where I'm supposed to be, and so I'm

0: Born in Duluth, raised in Hibbing, with Minneapolis and its folk music scene as a stepping stone, that job that Dylan invented at its outset was a breaking down of the divisions between singer and songwriter, and paving the way for songwriters to sing their own songs, to express not what the world thought, but what they thought. Says Dylan of the 60s, "I didn't know it at the time, but all the songs on the radio were written at Tin Pan Alley. They had stables of songwriters up there providing songs for artists. They were good songwriters, but the world they knew and the world I knew were totally different. Most of the songs being recorded came from there, because most singers didn't write their own. Anyway, Tin Pan Alley is gone. I put an end to it. People can record their own songs now."
1: Oxford town in the afternoon, everybody singing a soft tune. Two men died neath the Mississippi moon.

0: Historians often talk about the folk process in music as if there were any other kind of process available. As if the cross-pollination, borrowing, stealing, adding to, and deconstruction of songs wasn't as ubiquitous as the air we breathe. While Minnesota artists of all genres have reflected the influence of Dylan's work, perhaps his greatest legacy lies in the art of transformation, of taking in and absorbing with such fervor that what comes out eclipses the original or only vaguely resembles it.
1: Someday, baby, you ain't gonna worry for me anymore.
0: As T.S. Eliot wrote, immature poets imitate, mature poets steal. Bad poets deface what they take, and good poets make it into something better, or at least something different. Dylan's early work exemplifies what Walt Whitman meant when he wrote that you are here, that life exists, and identity, that the powerful play goes on, and you may contribute a verse.
1: Baby, you ain't gonna worry about me anymore.

The Duluth-based band Lowe's insatiable hunger for innovation and the tireless search for new sonic territory sets them apart from any other Minnesota band. In record after record of exponential growth, Lowe flings their wild, dark apples far from every musical tree. When they take up an homage to Minnesota's poet laureate in Dylan's Knockin' on Heaven's Door, they give full weight to the gravity and metaphysics of that timeless song. Let's take a listen.

Another Minnesota artist who has taken his old busted down touring van and explored not so much the branches of Dylan's influence, but the roots beneath the roots, is the cosmic country blues wizard Charlie Parr. With a theologian's fervor, Parr has poured into and over the American blues, country, and folk music, who were the bedrock of Dylan's early influences. And going deep doesn't even begin to cover it. When he plays Dylan's long unreleased gem, Blind Willie McTell, Parr sounds more like McTell himself, haunted and reclusive in a reverse tribute of power and grit.

In Dylan's musical worldview, there is famously precious little room for purists and folk music scholars and critics who position themselves as gatekeepers for the way it should be done. Like Minnesota's own vast and wild Northwoods, folk music and its influence to Dylan is by nature untamed, unsafe, strange, and beyond explanation. As Dylan once said about folk purists, all the authorities who write about what folk music is and what it should be, when they say keep it simple, that it should be easily understood, folk music is the only music where it isn't simple. It's never been simple. It's weird, strange, otherworldly. Traditional music is based on hexagrams. It comes about from legends, Bibles, and plagues, and it revolves around vegetables and death. There's nobody that's going to kill traditional music. All these songs about roses growing out of people's brains and lovers who are really geese and swans that turn into angels, they're not going to die. It's all those paranoid people who think that someone's going to come and take away their toilet paper. They're going to die. Traditional music is too unreal to die. It doesn't need to be protected. Nobody's going to hurt it.

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1: Another great example of an artist with Minnesota roots, not just parroting Dylan, but manifesting the art of personal transformation, is Adrian Lenker, the lead singer and songwriter of the beloved trip folk band Big Thief. Widely heralded as one of the most exciting young songwriters around, and a personal favorite of mine, Adrian writes poetry chock full of surprises, nails the listener to the present tense in tactile fashion, and her take on Dylan's "I Was Young When I Left Home" feels as true and real as if she'd written it herself in another universe.

shunning repetition and replication as artistic suicide, Dylan's live performances famously feature new, often unrecognizable arrangements of cherished favorites, an endless exploration of the way the music decorates time, and a constant search for new angles from which to pull the essence of a song. I can think of no other Minnesota artist who constantly reinvents his own material live more than Eric Koskinen, an ace songwriter and guitar player who leads a crack band with improvisational mastery. Eric himself is a deep admirer of Dylan's work, and his take on All Along the Watchtower swings with his own brand of country blues swagger and feels as urgent as the times it was written in.

0: AAXE News, I'm Megan Buffington with a special edition of the Up North Report. Have you been tucking your pants into your socks, stripping down to inspect your armpits, belly button, behind your knees, craning to look in the mirror, or asking, are there any ticks on my back? Checking for deer and wood ticks is a familiar routine for Minnesotans. But did you know that there's actually more than a dozen species that call our state home? Ben Cull with the University of Minnesota is leading a volunteer-driven study of tick biodiversity. He shares why we don't hear much about the other tick species.
1: They feed specifically on certain types of animals. So there's a squirrel tick, a rabbit tick, a raccoon tick, and they mainly stick to their preferred animal hosts. Whereas ticks like the wood ticks, deer ticks, and lone sticks, they feed on people and a wide range of animals and wildlife, which is actually what makes them a good vector of diseases because they're feeding on different animals. And
0: a long time. Can you tell me a little bit about when the last kind of comprehensive tick research was done in Minnesota and why it's been so long?
1: But the last time that someone put together data on sort of all the different tick species that we have in Minnesota was back in 1940. So we don't have good data about many of the less commonly encountered ticks.
0: Why is it important to have data about those lesser known ticks?
1: Well, people are not usually fond of ticks and other parasites. They're still an important part of a state's biodiversity. They can also have implications for the health of wildlife. And as sort of animal populations change and climate changes, tracking the populations of the ticks is also important for determining how sort of these land and climate changes might affect our wildlife in the future.
0: Cull has worked primarily with vets and wildlife biologists to gather tick reports.
1: Yeah, this is actually where we've got a lot of interesting data on different tick species. So previously, there was only a single report of a raccoon tick in Minnesota, but working with wildlife biologists, we found that they're actually quite common on raccoons. But if people haven't been looking on these wildlife before, then we didn't really have good records of where they are. But we also welcome any reports of ticks from anyone who's interested in this project. The human biting ticks are usually found in the vegetation waiting to latch onto hosts. But for a lot of the wildlife species, they're found in the nests of their specific favorite animal that they like to feed on. And that's why we find them less commonly biting people. People can report ticks to our project in a few different ways. And one of these ways is to use the iNaturalist app. And if you're not familiar with this, it's a biodiversity recording app that you can put on your phone. You can take images of plants and wildlife and upload them. And then other ways that people can send tick reports to us is they can email us a photo of a tick with information on where and when they found it. And if people are collecting ticks from animals, they can also request a tick collection pack from us, and then that will allow them to mail samples to us.
0: What type of people would be good to be get involved in this?
1: We'd be interested in hearing from anyone who works with animals, so we can sample ticks from a wide variety of animals. For example, I've had someone sending me ticks from their horses and donkeys, which we don't usually get a lot of tick reports from those animals. So we have a project website where people can go to find out more about the different tick species. And we update this regularly with the information about ticks that we receive from volunteers. And on this website, you can explore which ticks have been found in your area, which different animals certain ticks have been found on so far. And this website is z.umn.edu/mnticks.
0: That was U of M researcher Ben Cull, and that's it for this special edition of the Up North Report. From the KAXE News Desk, I'm Megan Buffington, telling the stories of northern Minnesota through local news.
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3: More ahead from the tribute to Bob Dylan, who turned 85 on Sunday, from Minnesota musician David Huckfeldt. At 9 o'clock, it's Andrew DeZingle. He's bringing us Headwaters. It's going to be a beautiful day this Memorial Day. Temperatures 82 to 89 across the region. I'm Heidi Holton. Thanks for being with us this
4: week. Hello, all you strange Northwoods creatures. You're tuned to KAXE, KBXE, the oldest rural community radio station in the United States. 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Perhaps no other artist's journey more clearly illustrates the magnetic, powerful pull of Dylan's influence than that of Kenyan-born folk-pop singer J.S. Ondara. Ondara immigrated to Minneapolis with the singular vision of following in Dylan's musical footsteps, right here on Minnesota soil.
5: The first record I heard was Free Willing, which I'd grown up listening to very loud music, and I was just puzzled.

0: that there was music like that that existed, that it was very raw and more focused on the storytelling than anything else. I think partly it was the novelty of it. It was just something completely different than what I'd heard before. And the more, you know, I dug into Dylan as a sort of icon of the century, I sort of became more intrigued by him as a character as well.
1: Like his musical hero, Andara has emerged from his early influences with his voice solidly intact and shifting shapes through his first two records and on worldwide tours opening for artists like Neil Young and Lindsey Buckingham. In his capable hands and voice, even the time-worn Dylan classic, Blowin' in the Wind, quivers with fresh blood and vision. The lyrics, like silver daggers, as relevant today as ever.

Before she sleeps in the sand. Oh, and how many times must the cannonballs fly before they are forever burned?

0: One very much true local Minnesota legend that has spawned an array of books and commentary is the famed Minneapolis recording sessions that produced one of Dylan's most timeless and celebrated records, the untouchably brilliant 1975 Blood on the Tracks. With all songs recorded and Columbia Records already started on production, Dylan brought the recordings back to Minnesota and played them for his brother, who felt the songs had not been captured to their full potential and that Minneapolis musicians could do better. In a matter of hours, a recording session was arranged at Studio 80 in Minneapolis with local musicians Kevin Odegaard, Chris Weber, Greg Einhofer, Peter Ostrushko, Billy Peterson, and Bill Berg. And the band burned through 5 songs, re-recording the iconic versions that many have touted as one of Dylan's greatest records. In an unsimple twist of fate, Columbia Records had already printed the vinyl jackets with the New York musicians and not the Minneapolis band. And years would pass before the band was properly credited for their contribution.
1: Was in another lifetime, one of toil and blood, when blackness was a virtue, the road was full of mud. I came in from the wilderness, a creature void of form. Come in, she said, I'll give you shelter from the storm.
0: One heroic band of friends who have never shied away from their Duluth, Northwoods roots is the prolific and road-burning Trampled by Turtles, as mighty a musical force of brotherhood as Minnesota has ever produced, and themselves a chain in the songwriting and folk process that Dylan pioneered. Not content to rest in the comfort of pure tradition, Trampled and their main songwriter Dave Simonette have connected around the globe with audiences who find in their songs a craftsmanship and dedication reminiscent of Dylan's confessional storytelling style. On one of the few songs featuring lead vocals from bassist and Grand Rapids native Tim Saxhog, Trample's rendering of Shelter from the Storm contains all the romantic wistfulness of Dylan's own, yet feels like a celebration of having survived all that life can throw at us.

The Cactus Blossoms are a harmony-slinging pair of brothers from Minneapolis who make no secret of their love for Dylan and cite the man from Hibbing as one of the main inspirations for pursuing music, writing, and touring. In 2022, the duo of Jack Torrey and Paige Burkham released Volume 1 of their Songs of Bob Dylan, wrapping their voices around another elemental aspect of Dylan's songwriting, the love ballad. Let's check out their cover of To Ramona.

A less discussed, yet no less singular aspect of Dylan's poetics is the way he handles the delicate, explosive materials of spirituality, Christianity, and ideas of God. By his pen, there are no rules or laws separating the truth from fiction, politics from religion, or who and what is fair game to be served up. A song as rich, historical, and powerful as With God on Our Side might fall to pieces were it attempted by a lesser poet, and perhaps a lesser singer would render it sentimental. But here in this cover by the otherworldly Midwestern artist Bon Iver, with help from Bonnie Light Horseman, the teeth, softness, and edges of this song survive intact. Let's have a listen.

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The country I come from is called the Midwest.

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0: 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Let's think about that, civic health, by making local government and elections more understandable and accessible and transparent before, during, and after the vote. So congratulations on 50 years to KAXE.
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We've been celebrating the music of Bob Dylan through the eyes of Minnesota musician David Huckfeldt. 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

And that was Back of the Truck by Rostam, the former Vampire Weekend member. It's his third album. Really big fan of Rostam and of his last two albums. Haven't had a chance to quite check out all of his new one, American Stories, yet, but I'm definitely going to be doing that eventually. Before that, we had Michelle Blades with Show and Tell. And before that, we had Buddy Holly with Dearest. And to start off, we had Sarah Calhoun with Say Something. 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Edward Jones, member SIPC. And on this Memorial Day edition of Headwaters, we won't quite be doing a request line this Monday morning that we usually do at 10:30, but I will have a theme today. It's going to be all songs about the radio. So if you want to text your song suggestions in, you can. I won't be able to change them, but you can text 218-326-1234. What songs remind you of the radio? That'll be at 10:30 this morning. And, of course, we also will not be having a slice of green cheese today, but we usually have that every weekday at 9:45. Coming up in this next block, we'll be hearing a new tune from Howdy, a classic tune from Always, one from Twin Cities artist Jackie Blue. But to start off, we're going to be hearing a new one from Willow Avalon. She's joined by Jason Isbell for her upcoming album, Pink Pocket Pistol. This song is called Cardinal Sin.

And that was BJ Thomas with Hey, Won't You Play Another Somebody Done Somebody Wrong song. Before that, we had a new one from Howdy from their upcoming album Big World. That song was called Try, Try, Try. Before that, we had Always from their album Blue Rev. That was Easy on Your Own. And then we had a tune from Jackie Blue, Power and Control. And then to start off, we had Willow Avalon with Jason Isbell. That song was called Cardinal Sin. 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But then at 1 o'clock, it's going to be On the River, and your hosts this afternoon will be Todd and Tiffany Swenson. They'll be from 1 to 4 p.m. We receive support from Dragonfly Coffee, located in Central Square Mall in Grand Rapids, featuring a scratch bakery and offering espresso, bubble tea, and more. 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And if you are interested in becoming a DJ like me, well, I have some fantastic news for you. We are looking for music fans to become volunteer DJs here on the station. 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A Grand Rapids date will be scheduled this summer. 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And speaking of volunteers, Kick It with KXE is back this Thursday, our annual meeting and a concert with the Cactus Blossoms and Rangers. You can join us for updates from staff, volunteer awards, and live music on the patio of Rapids Brewing in Grand Rapids. Check-in starts at 5 p.m., free and open to all. And just recently on my Facebook memories, I had some pictures from a previous Kick It with KXE, and it was such a great time. We had a ska-type band performing, and a bunch of us just had a really great time with that. So I expect this week will be no different. That'll be this Thursday, May 28th. Check-in starts at 5. It's going to be a great time. And I'm actually going to play a tune from one of our performers this week, the Cactus Blossoms. About, I would say, 3 years ago, maybe 4 years ago, they did a Bob Dylan's Songs Volume 1 type album. And I'm going to play a tune from it. This is the Cactus Blossoms covering If Not For You.

And that's The Men with Settle Me Down from their album Tomorrow's Hits. The Men a bit ahead of their time there. That album came out in 2014, and they were kind of doing the alt-country sound, which is now all the rave. But back then, man, they were a buzz band for a while, but they were a heavier sounding band. Then this album they switched to, like, this more alt-country sound, and fans turned on them. And it's a bummer because that's a great album. Tomorrow's Hits. I highly recommend checking it out, especially if you're like an MJ Lenderman fan or Ryan Davis and the Roadhouse Band. Check out The Men's Tomorrow's Hits. Before that, we had Cardinals with St. Agnes. And before that, we had La La La La, Even Mountains A Road from Heaven 2. And then to start off, we had Cactus Blossoms with their cover of Bob Dylan's If Not For You. A reminder that the Cactus Blossoms will be joining us for Kick It with KXC this Thursday, along with the Rangers, at Rapids Brewing in Grand Rapids. Check-in starts at 5 p.m. and it's free and open to all. 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All right, wrapping up this first hour of Headwaters, we're going to be hearing from the Bob Dylan, Casey Musgraves, and Bonnie Light Horseman. But first, we're going to hear a new tune from Maya De Vitry. This song is called All My Faith.

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And that was Bob Dylan with On a Night Like This from his Planet Waves album. Before that, we had Casey Musgraves from her new album, Middle of Nowhere. That song was called Coyote, featuring Gregory Alan Isakoff. And before that, we had Bonnie Light Horseman with The Roving. And to start off, we had Maya Davitri with All My Faith. This is 91.7 KAXE Grand Rapids, 90.5 KBXE Bagley Bemidji, 89.9 Brainerd, and on your smart speaker, celebrating 50 years of People Power Radio in northern Minnesota. 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And I'm going to be here until 11 o'clock, and then we're going to hand things over to the World Cafe. And then at 1 o'clock, it's going to be On the River with your volunteer hosts, Todd and Tiffany Swenson. 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All right, we're starting our second hour of Headwaters here on KXE KBXE. And coming up in this next block, we're going to be hearing from Elliot Smith, Geraldo Tropical, and the Staple Singers. But first off, Laura Veers has a new album coming out called Temple Songs and released a new single last week. This one's called Flying Into Darkness.

And that was Elliott Smith with somebody that I used to know from his Figure Eight album. For that, we had Geraldo Tropico, the new sort of supergroup of Geraldo Negro and Reina Tropical. And that song was called Tocando. Before that, we had the Staple Singers with Respect Yourself. And before that, we had a brand new tune from Laura Veers. That song was called Flying Into Darkness. 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And Kotaska Community Action offers free community meals on Mondays from 4 to 6 p.m. and lunch every Wednesday from 11 to 1 at their Circles of Support office in Grand Rapids. The food pantry is open from 11 to 2, Monday through Thursday. And like I said, you're listening to Headwaters. I'm your host this morning, Andrew DeZingle, on this Monday morning. And coming up in this next block, you'll be hearing a tune from Minnesota artist Elsa Krantz, a classic tune from Beirut, and a tune that I really love from Royal Headache. But to start it all off, we got Genesis Owusu. They have a new album out called Red Star Woo and Worldwide Scourge. This song is called Stampede.

And that was Duluth folk singer and bassist Elsa Krantz with the new song Inward. Before that, we had Beirut with Postcards from Italy. Before that, we had Royal Headache with the song Girl. And to start out, we had Genesis Owusu with the song Stampede from his new album Red Star Woo and Worldwide Scourge. 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We receive support from the Winnipeg Folk Festival, held this year July 9th through July 12th. The festival presents music from around the world, featuring Kathleen Edwards, Billy Bragg, Lucy Dacus, and over 60 more. And coming up later today at 1 o'clock, it's going to be On the River with your volunteer hosts Todd and Tiffany Swenson. And then at 7 o'clock, it's going to be Isaac M. hosting On the River from 7 to 10. Looking at the music calendar this week on Thursday, Brothers Burn Mountain at Smoke on the Water in Coleraine at 5 p.m. And Kick It with KXC, the Cactus Blossoms, Keith Sokola and the Rangers at Rapids Brewing in Grand Rapids. And that will be at 5:30 p.m. And then this Saturday, Brothers Burn Mountain at Bemidji Brewing, 6 p.m. PK Mayo at the Armory Arts Park in Park Rapids, also at 7 p.m. All right, normally at this time, we would have our request line, but since we're not doing that today, it is still going to be sort of a mini mixtape, this next set, and it's going to be all songs about the radio. We're going to be hearing from Warren Zevon, Carpenters, the Dead 60s. For the start off, here's Joni Mitchell with You Turn Me On, I'm a Radio.

0: And that was Mohammed's Radio by Warren Zevon from the live album Stand in the Fire. Before that, we had the Carpenters with Yesterday's Once More. And before that, we had the Dead 60s with Riot Radio. And to start off, we had Joni Mitchell with You Turn Me On, I'm a Radio from the For the Roses album. 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Now we're wrapping up our Headwaters this morning, and we're going to be hearing from the Rolling Stones and Anika Bennett and Olivia Barton. But first, we're going to hear from Brooklyn Funk Essentials. This song is called 77 Blackout.
1: I looked outside and...

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And that was the Rolling Stones with Sympathy for the Devil. Before that, we had Whale Songs with the song Runs in the Family. And to start off, we had Brooklyn Funk Essentials from their new album Black Butterfly. That song was called 77 Blackout. 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This is 91.7 KAXE Grand Rapids, 90.5 KBXE Bagley Bemidji, 89.9 Brainerd, and on your smart speaker, celebrating 50 years of people-powered radio in northern Minnesota. 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Thank you so much for joining us today on Headwaters. I was your host today, Andrew DeZingle. We're going to close you out with Aaron Frazier with It's a Shame here on this Monday morning.

It's Producer Week here on World Cafe, celebrating the folks who work behind the scenes to shape the music you love and sometimes make it themselves. Kicking Producer Week off with Jonathan Wilson. Jonathan was living in Brooklyn during the early 2000s, the same time as bands like The Strokes and LCD Sound System were blowing up, but he was getting into something completely different.

0: Going against the musical tide was something Jonathan had been doing since he was in high school.
1: Like the popular things of the day would have been like your Pearl Jams and, you know, stuff like that. So I was like, jazz is my punk for sure.
0: Coming up, Jonathan Wilson talks about how his work as a producer led to him making his own album, Eat the Worm, back in 2023. That's today. I'm Raina Duras. This is an Encore World Cafe.
2: For KAXE News, I'm Megan Buffington with a special edition of the Up North Report. Have you been tucking your pants into your socks, stripping down to inspect your armpits, belly button, behind your knees, craning to look in the mirror, or asking, are there any ticks on my back? Checking for deer and wood ticks is a familiar routine for Minnesotans. But did you know that there's actually more than a dozen species that call our state home? Ben Cull with the University of Minnesota is leading a volunteer-driven study of tick biodiversity. He shares why we don't hear much about the other tick species.
3: They feed specifically on certain types of animals. So there's a squirrel tick, a rabbit tick, a raccoon tick, and they mainly stick to their preferred animal hosts. Whereas ticks like the wood ticks, deer ticks, and lone sticks, they feed on people and a wide range of animals and wildlife, which is actually what makes them a good vector of diseases, because they're feeding on different animals and passing the different bacteria and viruses around.
2: This kind of research hasn't been done in a really long time. Can you tell me a little bit about when the last kind of comprehensive tick research was done in Minnesota and why it's been so long?
3: For the last time that someone put together data on sort of all the different tick species that we have in Minnesota was back in 1940. So we don't have good data about many of the less commonly encountered ticks.
2: Why is it important to have data about those lesser known ticks?
3: Well, people are not usually fond of ticks and other parasites. They're still an important part of a state's biodiversity. They can also have implications for the health of wildlife. And as sort of animal populations change and climate changes, tracking the populations of the ticks is also important for determining how sort of these land and climate changes might affect our wildlife in the future.
2: Cull has worked primarily with vets and wildlife biologists to gather tick reports.
3: Yeah, this is actually where we've got a lot of interesting data on different tick species. So previously, there was only a single report of a raccoon tick in Minnesota, but working with wildlife biologists, we found that they're actually quite common on raccoons. But if people haven't been looking on these wildlife before them, we didn't really have good records of where they are. But we also welcome any reports of ticks from anyone who's interested in this project. The human biting ticks are usually found in the vegetation waiting to latch onto hosts. But for a lot of the wildlife species, they're found in the nests of their specific favorite animal that they like to feed on. And that's why we find them less commonly biting people. People can report ticks to our project in a few different ways. And one of these ways is to use the iNaturalist app. And if you're not familiar with this, it's a biodiversity recording app that you can put on your phone. You can take images of plants and wildlife and upload them. And then other ways that people can send tick reports to us is they can email us a photo of a tick with information on where and when they found it. And if people are collecting ticks from animals, they can also request a tick collection pack from us, and then that will allow them to mail samples to us.
2: What type of people would be good to be get involved in this?
3: We'd be interested in hearing from anyone who works with animals, so we can sample ticks from a wide variety of animals. For example, I've had someone sending me ticks from their horses and donkeys, which we don't usually get a lot of tick reports from those animals. So we have a project website where people can go to find out more about the different tick species. And we update this regularly with the information about ticks that we receive from volunteers. And on this website, you can explore which ticks have been found in your area, which different animals certain ticks have been found on so far. And this website is z.umn.edu/mnticks.
2: That was U of M researcher Ben Cull, and that's it for this special edition of the Up North Report. From the KAXE News Desk, I'm Megan Buffington, telling the stories of northern Minnesota through local news.
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0: This is an Encore World Cafe. I'm Raina Duras. All week long, we're celebrating the artists who are often behind the scenes of your favorite albums, the ones who shape the sounds and get the best performances out of musicians. It is Producer Week on World Cafe. Now, often those producers also make their own music too, like in the case of our first featured producer, Jonathan Wilson. This interview was recorded in 2023, around the time he released his album, Eat the Worm. Enjoy. Jonathan Wilson's new album, Eat the Worm, is hard to describe. It's the sound of an artist letting himself be totally free, a producer using every tool at his disposal, a musician who isn't shy about his influences, but who is never overwhelmed by them, remaining entirely original. You may know Jonathan Wilson as a producer for other artists like Father John Misty, Dawes, and Margot Price. Coming up in our conversation today, you'll hear how working with other artists was part of the inspiration for this new solo album. And it is so fascinating because when you listen to Jonathan's music, there are production elements you might recognize or find familiar from his work on other artists' albums, but then he branches off into weird, unpredictable territory. We dig into Eat the Worm, and later you'll also get to hear Jonathan's take on artificial intelligence in art, both visual and audio. As a music producer, he's got a really interesting perspective. Our conversation is on the way, but first, here's a taste of Eat the Worm. This track is called The Village is Dead. Jonathan Wilson on World Cafe.

0: On World Cafe, that is from Jonathan Wilson's new album, Eat the Worm. I'm Raina Duris. Jonathan Wilson is my guest today. Jonathan, welcome back to the World Cafe.
1: Hi.
0: Hi. I don't usually like to gush right at the beginning of the interview, but I love this album so much.
1: Thank you so much.
0: You've produced for many artists. Could you talk about how spending all that time in the studio working on other people's albums, working under other people's parameters, gave rise to this album?
1: Yeah, I mean, I feel like sometimes, you know, you might be sitting there, on maybe like day 10 of an album or something, and you're thinking in the back of your mind, you're like, you know, I can't wait to do this myself.
0: Yeah.
1: And so, that's in there. And then there's kind of some stuff that I know if I tried to do it on someone else's work, they would probably be like, no thanks.
0: Like, when that happens in the studio, is there somewhere that you like save those ideas, put them away for later?
1: File them away back there somewhere. And then a lot of it is just the fact that I do have my own studio means I have time to like experiment for these things to grow and for these little weird ideas like to sit around, and then I can come back to them, and there's not such a pressure to get the whole thing done in a certain amount of time. So there is the time to explore and to experiment there.
0: I don't want you to take this the wrong way, because I don't think this album is self-indulgent, but when you are making an album like this, how do you walk that line between free and self-indulgent?
1: Yeah, I mean, self-indulgent, what does that mean to me? You know, it's like, so to indulge oneself in one's own work sounds kind of cool.
0: Yeah, actually, good point. As soon as you said that, I was like, you know what, actually, that sounds good.
1: but I mean, there could be some sort of like one toke over the line where the songs are super long or they have 19 verses or something, which might be a bit indulgent. So, I mean, I try not to get there. So yeah.
0: What is one thing that you can point to on this album where you really remember that you were like, finally, I get to try this. I get to put this on a record. I've always wanted to, and this is my chance.
1: Yeah, well, during the pandemic, I started experimenting with sort of guerrilla-like string arranging. And so finally, I got to put that on the song. And that's on the first track. The song is called Marzipan. And so that's my first, like, real string arrangement come to life. And also horns. So, you know, because there's a segment in that song where it sort of like blasts into like a big band, you know, like that whole, you know, but that whole vibe. So that was the first time that I got to arrange for for strings and horns and French horns and that whole thing. But that was fun.
0: Yeah. I actually wanted to play Marzipan next. I'm speaking with Jonathan Wilson today on World Cafe. There's a sound that I want to ask you about first. It comes in around 150. And when I first heard it, I thought my phone alarm was going off. It's this like digital sound that comes in, I guess, over strings. What is that?
1: So that's a couple things. One, it started out on the Glockenspiel. So it's like the bells, like the concert bells. And then I printed it to tape, you know, to analog tape. And then I slowed the tape down to half speed and I did the same thing. Then I sped this, and so then you get the high octave. That's what you're hearing. That's got that super high end.
0: Oh, okay. Okay. So if you are listening right now, it is not your phone. When that happens, here we go. It is Jonathan Wilson's Marzipan on World Cafe.

song right now when I'm gonna f*** around. Go for broke, like my boy Jim broke. He inspired me to do it.

0: On World Cafe, you just heard Marzipan from my guest today, Jonathan Wilson. His new album is called Eat the Worm. I'm Raina Duris. So we talked about the music and production a bit of that song before we heard it, but there's a lot going on in there lyrically. Lots of artists that you name and places that you go. Could you tell us about the time in your life that that song is about?
1: Yeah, that was when I had moved from Topanga Canyon to NYC, and I first moved to the West Village, and then shortly thereafter, I moved like across to the East. So this was right around that transitional time of going from the West Village to the East Village, and I was dating someone in Greenpoint, which is near Williamsburg there. So I was driving my riding my bike all the time over the bridge, going to Greenpoint to see her, and just trying to find my way in that town. I really couldn't find a scene as a player or as a songwriter. I just couldn't find my folks, and so what I did find was kind of like a burgeoning bluegrass thing that was there, you know, that was there, you know, like that was a time when I was like obsessed with the Harry Smith anthology and stuff like that. And at the time, I think some of the big bands that were emerging would have been like the Strokes and stuff like that. And so yeah, I mean, like the downtown scene was not my scene. So.
0: I think that's so interesting because, you know, the song has that line, Hank Williams and folk music had sort of changed me. Well, it threw me into the deep end. And to be honest, it felt like rock and roll was gone. And it is kind of amazing to think about being in your 20s in the early 2000s in Brooklyn, this famously very big time and place for rock music. And you're like,
1: yeah,
0: I want to listen to Hank Williams instead.
1: Yeah. Yeah. And so like that was our, you know, that was our sort of punk element, you know, to what was happening there, you know. Was basically to stay in the bluegrass, like that's our stuff. So
0: yeah, it's like rebellious.
1: Yeah, yeah, exactly.
0: And so you also got into jazz, I guess. When was that? Would that be around the same time?
1: Earlier than that. Yeah, that was the first thing that sort of changed my life. You know, when I was, I had dropped out of school in the 10th grade, and the only place I could go that made any sense to my family was like a school for jazz. And so, you know, like me, I played the drums, you know, and I was kind of too stupid to play jazz, anything else, you know, but the drums. So, you know, and, but you know, so I could play. And so that, and I got really into it, and I was like, it was the same kind of thing where I'm like, these are my people. This is my thing. Because at the time, you know, the popular things of the day would have been like your Pearl Jams and, you know, stuff like that. So, you know, it was the same kind of thing where I was like, jazz is my punk for sure. So, yeah.
0: I always find it interesting talking to people who have a moment where they fall in love with jazz, because I feel like people become very obsessed with jazz. What was it about jazz that you connected with?
1: Part of it, particularly on the drums, is just the total freedom to just flow and to try to become as poly as possible, where your feet don't talk to your hands, and you know they, or maybe they do, right? So there's this whole, like, you know, it's very, very challenging. And then you know, and being from where I'm from, North Carolina, there was like some pride of Coltrane and stuff, you know. So there was like that kind of stuff where, like, you know, at the time I was only 16, you know, and you know, things like that, where it's just like, you know, like, this is my tribe. And so, yeah, that was the idea.
0: Let me reintroduce you. It is Jonathan Wilson. I'm talking to you today on World Cafe. His new album is called Eat the Worm. There's a song on Eat the Worm named after jazz musician Charlie Parker. What is a Charlie Parker track that really flicked a switch for you where you were like, oh man, this guy's good?
1: Well, basically, anything that the guy plays, it, you know, the song is the song is just like the vessel, like for him. So yeah, I mean, that's this thing where you can get lost in his, you know, just basically like the complexity of it all, and but yet you can seem to hum everything that he plays. So yeah.
0: Well, I want to play a clip of some Charlie Parker. So if I came over and I was like, okay, Jonathan, I want to get into Charlie Parker, I don't know where to start. What would you put on first?
1: Round Midnight, that's very popular.
0: All right, let's throw on Charlie Parker, Round Midnight.

0: So that was Round Midnight, Charlie Parker. It's World Cafe. I'm talking to Jonathan Wilson. We're going to hear your song, Charlie Parker, now. And you've said this is one of your favorites on the album. Is there a particular moment that you love that we should listen for?
1: I mean, you know, the moment when I talk about when the jazz singer Kurt Elling comes towards me singing with the other jazz singer, Al Jarreau. And they come sing, and they come singing in tongues, like Pentecostal tongue. They're singing in this to me. It must be a dream. And they start to modulate like the key that they're singing in. And I'm just going like, whoa, you know, this is like a McCoy Tyner thing or something. And I'm just going like, wow, this is crazy. And so I lean them, you know, and I say, nah, and I kind of pretend that I don't hear them. But then at the last minute, I sort of like lean over to them and I scat like a solo, you know, I scat sing, you know, what I call like the Charlie Parker lullaby. So, yeah.
0: Here's Jonathan Wilson with Charlie Parker on World Cafe.

0: From his new album, Eat the Worm, that's Jonathan Wilson with Charlie Parker. This is World Cafe. I'm Raina Duris. Jonathan Wilson is my guest today. It does feel like a lot of the songs on this, it almost feels stream of consciousness-like. Is that how you usually write your lyrics? Do you sit down and just go?
1: This time, yeah. And it's like, you know, I believe I heard someone talk about this. I believe it was Tom Petty, but like, you know, you start to have a phonetic sound that starts to come, that starts kind of like to pop up. And then you can like sort of squint your, like your brain and think like, what am I trying to say there? You know, it seems like I'm trying to say something. And then you can just start to use your subconscious as like, well, I must be trying to say something. And that probably knows more what I'm trying to say than what my brain would actually think to say. So let's just use that. So, yeah.
0: I'm talking to Jonathan Wilson today on World Cafe. I want to talk about the visuals that go along with some of these songs. The music videos for Marzipan, Charlie Parker, Old Father Time, they were done by your wife, Andrea Nakla, who is an artist, and she used something called Stable Diffusion AI, which creates images from prompts, and they're these morphing, fluid, trippy, weird images. I don't know if you maybe can describe it better than I can, but I think that gets it mostly across.
1: Yeah, I mean, I think that we got there kind of first, in a way, for this kind of style, because I haven't really seen other bands with, you know, kind of like as extensive of AI. But for me, I think it works perfect. Like, it's just the perfect thing. It's like a disposable, not disposable, but it's sort of like this sort of low stakes visualizer, which for like for these days, in this business, it's perfect.
0: Yeah. I mean, just the word visualizer, when you say it, it's like it takes me back to staring at my computer when you get like the visualizer on Windows Media Player.
1: Yeah. That's awesome. Yeah, the thing that kind of like spins around and does all that. And yeah.
0: Yeah. I think it's very interesting because the AI conversation is everywhere right now. And I was reading the other day about AI being used in music production because algorithms can analyze the songs that become hits. They can offer all these options to an artist or completely produce a track out of nothing that's, you know, mathematically calculated to be something people are going to like. You're a producer, you're a musician. What are your thoughts about the future of AI in music production?
1: Well, as it pertains to pop, like pure modern pop, I think they better watch out. You know, because there may be a song that, you know, well, I mean, I think there wasn't there like a Drake song that was like
0: a Drake and The Weeknd, I think, sort of collab that an AI thing he made. Yeah.
1: And you might not be able to tell the difference. Not sure. But when it comes to, you know, things that are made here and my own stuff, thankfully, we're on the more human side of things. So I don't think it's really going to affect us. So
0: yeah, I think if you put Eat the Worm into a procedural learning machine, it would like break it.
1: That's amazing. And I think there will be conversely, there will be the sort of like sort of like the hunger for things that that are not on the grid, that don't use autotune and all that stuff.
0: Yeah. We want to hear and see things made by people.
1: Yeah, definitely.
0: Yeah. I'm speaking with Jonathan Wilson on World Cafe. After listening to these songs and reading your lyrics over and over, a possible theme seemed to emerge to me. Even though the album is fun, a lot of these tunes, you know, you're looking back at places that maybe used to be cool or used to feel authentic to you. And then you're lamenting a bit that maybe those things don't feel that way anymore. They've been commoditized. I don't want to make assumptions about what you're trying to say or where your head is at, but what are you trying to say and where's your head at?
1: That's awesome. Well, I'm trying to ride the line there with that kind of stuff where like, you don't want to sing about something negative, you know, that's probably not the best, you know, it's probably not the best thing to do. But at the same time, you know, I don't want to sing something or, you know, I don't want to have a group of songs where I didn't say anything, where I just kind of like waxed around about my friends around me and sort of like interpersonal drama and things like that, that you tend to talk about. I mean, somebody just sent me a song like the other day that I swear to God, it said in the song, like, she said that you said that she said that I was something or another. And I was like, oh my God. Like, I was like, I mean, I basically had to just hit pause on that one. I was just kind of like, this can't be. And so those types of songs are, you know, something that we all hear, and, you know, the sort of like a trite song, you know, where you're like, okay, I kind of know what they're going to say now and stuff like that, which, you know, there's a purpose for those songs, of course. And so, but when it came to my stuff this time around, I was like, I'm not going to do that. So, yeah. So, within that comes like kind of, what you said, like songs where, you know, some of them get a bit dark for a second, but, you know, but not the whole time and stuff, but, you know, so, it is a bit of a journey of, this sort of like these days and kind of you know, sort of like the feeling that's out there, not a grim one, but just kind of like a real vibe, you know, there on a tape. That was my goal, was to just sort of capture something that was authentic.
0: Mm-hmm. The last song that I want to play is Old Father Time, and with so much of this album involving memories and stories and like the kind of the way you recollect them, where does this song fit in?
1: Yeah, you know, I'm just kind of trying to say, I'm kind of trying to talk down through the ages and just talk to Father Time himself.
0: Well, Father Time, if you're listening, this one is for you. It's Old Father Time, Jonathan Wilson on World Cafe.

0: On World Cafe, that was Jonathan Wilson, Old Father Time. It's from his new album, Eat the Worm. Jonathan Wilson has been my guest today. It's always such a pleasure to have you. Thank you so much for being here.
1: Thank you so much.
0: I'm Rena Duras, back in a moment with more World Cafe.
2: 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The Bemidji Senior Center hosts a concert for veterans Wednesday, May 27th at 1 p.m. Antonio Arce will perform, and the Headwaters Quilt Guild will present Quilts of Valor. 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Fire in the Village hosts Paper in Fire, a community writing circle, Wednesday, May 27th in room 203 of Old Central School in Grand Rapids. Bring a notebook, pen, and an open heart. Artists will suggest a prompt with quiet time to write and a soup supper. And now we'd like to get you back to more from the World Cafe on People Powered Radio, KAXE, KBXE.
0: Before the break here on World Cafe, you heard an encore of my conversation with producer and musician Jonathan Wilson about his 2023 album, Eat the Worm. And now that you've heard him talk about his own music and heard some of his solo work, you can listen for his touches in these next few songs that he produced. First up, Marco Price, Change of Heart.

0: Dawes, When My Time Comes. Before that, Goodbye, Mr. Blue from Father John Misty, and Change of Heart from Margo Price. All those songs on albums produced by my guest earlier this hour, Jonathan Wilson. He's the first producer we're featuring for Producer Week this week on World Cafe. We'll be doing that all week long. More music in a minute here on World Cafe.
1: 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Northwoods Run Club meets every Thursday at 5 p.m. at Giants Ridge near Bowabic. All ages and paces are welcome. Go for an out-and-back run on the Mesabi Trail and stick around for an optional meal afterwards. Coming up at 1 o'clock today, your volunteer on the river hosts will be Todd and Tiffany Swenson out of the KAXE studios in Grand Rapids. And tonight, from 7 to 10, it'll be Isaac MB bringing you great music. Now back to the World Cafe.
0: Hey, I'm Raina. Back into your tunes here on World Cafe with a song from Monrovia, his latest album, Bloodline. Here's Heavy Foot.

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0: You Turn Me On, I'm Radio. That's Joni Mitchell as this hour of radio wraps up. Thanks again to Jonathan Wilson. Stay tuned all week for more interviews with great producers who've been on this show. Now, we can't do the show without the public radio stations across the country who bring it to you or the team who makes it. We produce it at WXPN at the University of Pennsylvania in Philadelphia. I'm Raina Duras. 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
2: 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Hope you're having an excellent Memorial Day holiday. Thanks so much for being here. My name is Dan Gannon. Weather today, it is warm, mostly sunny, highs 85 to 88. We've been waiting for this for quite a while. Do you want to get involved in KAXE but not on air? 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Application deadline is May 22nd. You can email Sarah at kaxe.org. And we hope to see you at Kick It with KAXE. It is back this coming Thursday, May 28th, our annual meeting and a concert with the Cactus Blossoms and Rangers. 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After Dark is our late-night Saturday show outside the normal KAXE mix. Tune in after Green Cheese to hear punk, hip-hop, electronic, metal-themed shows, and more. This week's host, Malachi Coons, will be playing Minnesota music from 9 o'clock until midnight. Now let's get you back to the World Cafe.
0: Step away from your screen and into real life. You can follow Devin Gilfillian as he turns off and tunes.

Arlo Parks. And Sam Fender with Olivia Dean. All those tunes and more on the way. I'm Raina Duras. This is World Cafe. Let's do something real pretty to ease you into this hour of music, starting with Leve, Lover Girl.

You're listening to World Cafe. I'm Raina Duras. Are you holding your phone right now? Are you looking at your laptop? Okay, if you could, just for a minute, stop. Put the phone down. Turn away from the computer. Look around you at real life. That's what your next artist would like you to do. And it's what he wants to do, too. Devin Gilfillian says, I'm tired of watching life happen through a screen. Give me the raw stuff. Give me the friction. Give me the sweat. That's what this song's about. It's called IRL. It stands for In Real Life. Devin Gilfillian on the Cafe. Oh!

0: From her latest album, Creature of Habit, Courtney Barnett, One Thing at a Time. Some vintage performances from the show next on Live from the Archives on World Cafe.
1: Good afternoon. 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My name is Dan Gannon. 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The Brainerd Lakes Chamber of Commerce and Welcome Center is inviting the community to suggest and help choose this year's official Bigfoot name. Until May 28th, submit your name idea at the Welcome Center on Highway 371. To be part of the new tradition, past names include Buford and Yeti Betty. Official name reveal will be on June 1st. Now back to the World Cafe.
0: World Cafe, live from the archives. I'm Raina Duras. If you are a character in a piece of literature, especially one set in the Renaissance or a medieval fantasy, you gotta be careful about accepting a glass of wine. Poison wine killed Queen Gertrude in Hamlet. King Joffrey, poisoned by wine in Game of Thrones. And if you've ever seen Princess Bride, you may remember this scene.
2: All right. Where is the poison? The battle of wits has begun. It ends when you decide and we both drink and find out who is right and who is dead.
3: But it's so simple. All I have to do is divine from what I know of you. Are you the sort of man who would put the poison into his own goblet or his enemies? Now, a clever man would put the poison into his own goblet because he would know that only a great fool would reach for what he was given. I'm not a great fool, so I can clearly not choose the wine in front of you. But you must have known I was not a great fool. You would have counted on it, so I can clearly not choose the wine in front of me.
2: You've made your decision then?
3: Not remotely.
0: It goes on like that for a while. Bad guy eventually gets it wrong and he drinks the poison wine and dies. Fortunately, you are not a character in The Princess Bride or in Hamlet, so you can enjoy this without fear. A live performance of Poison and Wine from the Civil Wars, recorded for World Cafe.

Second of your two live from the archives tracks today, The Day Is Coming from My Morning Jacket, recorded for World Cafe. 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

0: Clocks from Coldplay. Hard to believe that song never hit number one on the UK singles chart, but the song you'll hear right after this break did. That's next on World Cafe.
1: Okay. The World Cafe is brought to you every Monday through Friday from 11 a.m. until 1 p.m. by People Powered Radio, KAXE, KBXE. Hope you're having an excellent afternoon, and thanks for being here. I'm Dan Gannon. 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Coming up at 1 o'clock, it's Todd and Tiffany Swenson bringing you great music till 4. Now back to the World Cafe.
0: Hey, it's World Cafe. I'm Raina. Your next song was originally released back in February of last year on Sam Fender's album People Watching, but this version came out a few months later featuring vocals from one of his co-writers on the song, pop star Olivia Dean. Turned out adding her was a good idea. Became Sam Fender's first ever number one single in the UK, won the Brit Award for Song of the Year. Plus, Sam says adding a female perspective to it just made the song better. It's called Rain Me In on World Cafe.

0: New song called Nosedive from a band called Man Woman Chainsaw, which sounds like a short play in just three words. Thank you so much for letting me play you some music today and letting me soundtrack part of your life. I always appreciate it. And I appreciate our affiliates who bring this show to you across the country and the team who makes World Cafe. We do it at WXPN at the University of Pennsylvania in Philadelphia. I'm Raina Duris. 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
2: It's Producer Week here on World Cafe. We're celebrating the folks who work behind the scenes to shape the music you love, and sometimes they make it themselves. Coming up, a guy who's worked with Bob Dylan, Neil Young, U2, Willie Nelson, Emmylou Harris, Brian Eno, and countless others. Daniel Lanois joins us in an encore edition of the Next World Cafe.

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1: KXE, KBXE regional weather forecast for your Memorial Day. Mostly sunny, highs near 86, sunshine and a few clouds. And then tonight, clear to partly cloudy, lows 55. And then tomorrow, sunny, high of 86. My name is Tiffany Swenson. I'm glad to be here with you on this Memorial Day.
0: Yeah, my name is Todd Swenson. And Tiffany, do you know when the last time we had an 80 degree day?
1: I can't recall.

0: October 5th.
1: Oh, wow.
0: So it's nice that it's here on Memorial Day. Yeah, we're here. Tiffy and I are here for On the River, and that's our mix of folk, rock, blues, jazz, and music from around the world. Everything you hear is handpicked and programmed locally by music lovers in your community, like me and Tiffany. And if you're interested in hosting, we highly recommend it. You can text the word volunteer to 218-326-1234. And this afternoon, we've got some new music from May. We've got new Minnesota music. We've got Memorial Day's theme songs and a host of others. So it's great to be with you all. We'll be here until 4 o'clock and hope you enjoy your Memorial Day afternoon. We'll start it off with the mother of rock and roll, Big Mama Thornton, Ball and Chain on People Powered Radio.

0: That was New Minnesota Music by Anna Devine. It was called Anything to Change Your Mind. Before that, on the Memorial Day theme, American Girl by Tom Petty and the Heartbreakers. And When You Know by B.B. Stockwell. And we started that set off with Ball and Chain by Big Mama Thornton. On 91.7 KXE Grand Rapids, 90.5 KBXE Bagley Bemidji, 89.9 Brainerd, and on your smart speaker. 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
1: 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As Memorial Day weekend is here, the Minnesota DNR reminds us of safety tips for all boaters. Wear a life jacket, don't bring it, check your safety equipment, do not drink and drive a boat, and be aware of the wake of your boat, which can be a hazard to others and affect shorelines.
0: Yeah, thanks, Tiffany. I had done that Cars program before. I paid $100 for this Buick, and it wasn't running. And it was just sitting in the yard, and I called and set it up, and they made an appointment to come pick it up, and they did it, and it was easy peasy, no cost to me, and it helped KXE. So it's really a cool program.
1: Yeah, that's really great that you did that, Todd.
0: Yeah, it's nice. It's nice that they have that. So we're going to keep going with the music. This is a New Zealand band that I think I heard on World Cafe. They're called Yumi Zuma, and this song's called Cool for a Second on People Powered Radio.

0: was Minnesota Music by Chao Bello. The song was Stay. Before that, Call Es La Raison by David Byrne, Natalie Lafourcade, and Mexican Institute of Sound. And we started that set off with Cool for a Second by New Zealand artist Yumi Zuma on 91.7 KXE Grand Rapids, 90.5 KBXE Bagley Bemidji, 89.9 Brainerd, and on your smart speaker. 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
1: Kick It with KXE is back on Thursday, May 28th, our annual meeting and a concert with the Cactus Blossoms and the Rangers. 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And here's another concert. The Bemidji Senior Center hosts a concert for veterans Wednesday, May 27th at 1 p.m. Antonio Arce will perform, and the Headwaters Quilt Guild will present Quilts of Valor. The concert is free, and all are welcome.
0: Nice. Yep, and the Rangers are Kisa Cola, local Native artist, and Rich and Jermaine from Rich Matson and the North Stars. And I heard this Thursday, there's a rumor that Tim Saxog of Trample Bar Turtles, he might be playing with them too, because he fills in on bass with Rich Matson and the North Stars sometimes. And we'll listen to all three of those bands, Keith and Rich and Jermaine and Cactus Blossoms. And why don't we do Cactus Blossoms right now, Tiffany?
1: Yeah, I would love it.
0: Yep, this is their cover. It was Bob Dylan's birthday yesterday, so this is their cover of If Not For You on People Powered Radio.

0: That was Minnesota trans folk singer Creekbed Carter Hogan with their song The Long Con. And before that, we heard The War on Drugs with their cover of Grateful Dead's Touch of Grey. And we started that set off with the Cactus Blossoms cover of Bob Dylan's song If Not For You. And happy 85th birthday to Bob. The time right now is 1:45, and we receive support from Lakeland PBS, offering 24/7 PBS Kids programming, the PBS Kids video app, educational resources for teachers, parents, and more at lptv.org.
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0: Yep. This is swinging into that season. It's awesome. Yeah. Well, thank you, everybody, for being with us. My name is Todd Swenson.
1: And I'm Tiffany Swenson. It's nice to be here on this Memorial Day with you.
0: Yep. And we'll keep going with the music. This is Ani DeFranco's 32 Flavors on People Powered Radio.

Ooh. That was GA20 and Charlie Musselwhite with Crazy Love off the record Blues Now. And before that, we heard local Minnesota artist Humbird with her song Make Believe. And we also heard Music in Motion by Eleni Mandel. We started that set off with 32 Flavors by Ani DeFranco. And this is 91.7 KXE Grand Rapids, 90.5 KBXE Bagley-Bemidji, 89.9 Brainerd, and on your smart speaker. 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
1: We have a poem we'd like to share for you today in remembrance this Memorial Day.
0: Yeah, it's the poem is it's in Flanders Field, and it's a World War I poem by Canadian soldier John McCrae. He wrote it in 1915, where he buried after the Second Battle of Ypres, where he buried a friend. And the poem it uses the image of red poppies. You might have seen those being sold around this time of year. They're growing on the red poppies are growing on the graves of fallen soldiers to urge the living to continue the fight, passing the torch of duty to them. And it cemented the poppy as a symbol of remembrance for the war dead, which is what Memorial Day is about.
1: I'll read that for you now. In Flanders Fields. In Flanders Fields, the poppies blow between the crosses row on row that mark our place, and in the sky the larks still bravely singing fly, scarce heard amid the guns below. We are the dead. Short days ago we lived, felt dawn, saw sunset glow, loved and were loved, and now we lie in Flanders Fields. Take up our quarrel with the foe. To you from failing hands we throw the torch. Be yours to hold it high. If ye break faith with us who die, we shall not sleep though poppies grow in Flanders Field.
2: I walked through a county courthouse square. The house is kind of run down. He said, "No, it'll do for our little town." I said, "The old flagpole has leaned a little bit, and that's a ragged old flag you got hanging on it." He said, "Have a seat." And I sat down. "Is this the first time you've been to our little town?" I said, "I think it is." He said, "I don't like to brag, but we're kind of proud of that ragged old flag. You see, we got a little hole in that flag there when Washington took it across the Delaware. And it got powder burned the night that Francis Scott Key sat watching it write and say, 'Can you see?' And it got a bad rip in New Orleans with Pakenham and Jackson tugging at its seams. And it almost fell at the Alamo beside the Texas flag, but she waved on, though. She got cut with a sword at Chancellorsville, and she got cut again at Shiloh Hill. There was Robert E. Lee, Beauregard, and Bragg, and the south wind blew hard on that ragged old flag. On Flanders Field in World War I, she got a big hole from a Bertha gun. She turned blood red in World War II. She hung limp and low a time or two. She was in Korea, Vietnam. She went where she was sent by her Uncle Sam. She waved from our ships upon the briny foam, and now they've about quit waving back here at home. In her own good land here, she's been abused. She's been burned, dishonored, denied, and refused. And the government for which she stands is scandalized throughout the land. And she's getting threadbare and she's wearing thin, but she's in good shape for the shape she's in. 'Cause she's been through the fire before, and I believe she can take a whole lot more. So we raise her up every morning, we take her down every night, we don't let her touch the ground, and we fold her up right. On second thought, I do like to brag, 'cause I'm mighty proud of that ragged old

0: That was Lee Scratch Perry and Mouse of Mars with their song To the Rescue. Before that, we heard Imelda May with her song Black Tears featuring Jeff Beck on guitar. And we started that set off with Ragged Old Flag by Johnny Cash off his 1972 album, I think. It was Ragged Old Flag, after Tiffany read the poem in Flanders Field. 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
1: KXC KBXC regional weather forecast for your Memorial Day. Mostly sunny, highs near 86, sunshine and a few clouds. Tonight, clear to partly cloudy, lows 55. Tomorrow, sunny again, high of 86. Well, that sounds nice.
0: Yeah. Very nice. It's here.
1: Yeah, that warm weather, we'll take it. We love the sunshine.
0: It's good stuff. Yep. So coming up, we're going to listen to some more Minnesota music, some more Memorial Day themed songs. And this one from the 1992 Candy featuring Iggy Pop and Kate Pearson of the B-52s on People Powered Radio.

0: The song Sadness as a Gift by Adrian Linker of Big Thief. And before that, we heard St. Charles Avenue by Monka Che. And to start that out, we heard To Age, To Age by Lamar, Minnesota artist. And started that set off with Candy by Iggy Pop and Kate Pearson of the B-52s. On 91.7 KXE Grand Rapids, 90.5 KBXE Bagley Bemidji, 89.9 Brainerd, and on your smart speaker. 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
1: 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Fire in the Village hosts Paper and Fire, a community writing circle, Wednesday, May 27th, in room 203 of the Old Central School in Grand Rapids. Bring a notebook, pen, and an open heart. Artists will suggest a prompt with a quiet time to write and a soup supper.
0: Sounds nice.
1: Sounds very fun.
0: Yeah, cool. So the rest of the afternoon, Tiffany and I will be with you until 4 o'clock. And then it's All Things Considered, news from NPR. And then from 6 to 7, it's As It Happens, news from the CBC. And from 7 to 10, it's On the River with Isaac. And he is a new papa, so congratulations to Isaac. And from 10 to midnight, it's Headwaters, a replay of Headwaters from this morning with Andrew Dzingo. And that's all happening this afternoon. But we'll keep going with the music here on the River. And this is Minnesota artist Mason Jennings with his song Say Goodbye to the Ground on People Powered Radio.

0: All right, that was Traveling Soldier by The Chicks. And before that, we heard Love Vigilantes by Iron and Wine, a cover of the New Order song. And before that, it was In Flight by Rich Mason and the North Stars. And we started that set off with Say Goodbye to the Ground by Minnesota's Mason Jennings. And Rich Mason and the, well, not Rich Mason and the North Stars, but Rich Mason and Jermaine Gamberling are going to be at Kick It with KXEs this Thursday at Rapids Brewing. Is that right, Tiffany?
1: Yeah, Rapids Brewing and the Kisa Cola and Cactus Blossoms, all of them.
0: Yep, awesome. Yep, Kisa Cola and Rich and Jermaine in the form of the band called The Rangers. And you are listening to 91.7 KXE Grand Rapids, 90.5 KBXE Bagley-Mimichi, 89.9 Brainerd, and on your smart speaker. 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
1: 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Well, that sounds amazing.
0: Yeah, we should go.
1: Yeah, I love the music from The Sound of Music.
0: Yeah, that's good.
1: Who doesn't know, you know, The Hills Are Alive?
0: Yep. Or that one. What does it say? Adieu, adieu, adieu.
1: Oh, yes. Doe a deer, a female deer. Yeah. Yep. All that stuff is so great.
0: Yep. That'll be fun. All right. We'll keep going with the music. This is local artist Rachel Wire, well, actually, Minnesota artist, with her song Run on People Powered Radio.

0: That was Kaneko by Liana Flores and May Simons. And before that, we heard Minnesota artist Rachel Weyer with her song Run. 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
1: KXE, KBXE regional weather forecast for your Memorial Day. Mostly sunny, highs near 86, sunshine and a few clouds. Tonight, clear to partly cloudy, lows 55. Tomorrow, sunny, high of 86. Sounds wonderful.
0: Mm-hmm, for sure. Well, I'm one of your volunteer hosts, Todd Swenson.
1: I'm Tiffany Swenson.
0: Yep, it's been a pleasure being with you on this Memorial Day. And this has been On the River, and it features our mix of folk, rock, blues, jazz, and music from around the world, just like that song we just heard by May Simons. Everything you hear is handpicked and programmed locally by music lovers in your community. And if you're interested in hosting, text the word volunteer to 218-326-1234. So we're going to continue with music this afternoon, and this next song is by the band Secret Rivers, which is a hip-hop and spoken word track, or the song's called Worthy of the Stone, and it's a hip-hop and spoken word track by Secret Rivers and their Twin Cities-based duo of slam poet Gaunte and producer Seymour Perspective. 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

0: Indian Cars by Keith Sokola. And Keith will be at Rapids Brewing this Thursday for Kick It with KXE. Keith will be there with Rich and Jermaine from the North Stars and with their band Rangers and also Cactus Blossoms. And it's also KXE's annual meeting. And before that, we heard Oceans of Emotions by the Teske Brothers and El Campeón, the Champion by Mexican Institute of Sound and Meridian Brothers. And we started that set off with Worthy of the Stone by Minneapolis hip-hop artist Secret Rivers. On 91.7 KC Grand Rapids, 90.5 KBXC Bagley-Bemidji, 89.9 Brainerd, and on your smart speaker. 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
1: After Dark is our late night Saturday show outside the normal KXC mix. 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
0: Sounds good.
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0: Yeah, that's right. Yeah. Well, we keep going with the music on the river here. 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

0: That was Carrie Powers with her version of Blind Faith's Can't Find My Way Home. Before that, we heard Every Shade of Blue by The Head and the Heart. And we started that set off with Last American Waltz by Old Crow Medicine Show featuring Molly Tuttle. And this is 91.7 KXE Grand Rapids, 90.5 KBXE Bagley-Bemidji, 89.9 Brainerd, and on your smart speaker. 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
0: All right, for another 30 minutes, Tiffany and I will be with you as your host for On the River. And then at 4 o'clock, it's All Things Considered, news from NPR. Then from 6 to 7, it's As It Happens, news from the CBC. And then from 7 to 10, it's On the River with Isaac. Again, congratulations to Isaac for his new baby. And new baby's named Reuben. And then from 10 to 12, it's Headwaters from This Morning with Andrew Zengel. So it's been a pleasure being with you this afternoon, and we'll keep going. Here is Hollywood Forever Cemetery by Allison Ponzier on People Powered Radio.

0: Every Grain of Sand by Bob Dylan. Once again, happy 81st birthday yesterday, Bob. And before that, we heard Doom Mood by Pearl and the Oysters and Across the Universe, covered by Rufus Wainwright. And we started that set off with Hollywood Forever Cemetery by August Ponthier. On 91.7 KXE Grand Rapids, 90.5 KBXE Bagley Bemidji, 89.9 Brainerd, and on your smart speaker. 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
0: 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Well, we got about 10 minutes left of On the River, and to keep it going, we'll listen to River by Leon Bridges on 91.7 KXE Grand Rapids, 90.5 KBXE Bagley Bemidji, 89.9 Brainerd. 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

0: That was But Never Mind by Baby Rose. And before that, we heard River by Leon Bridges on the River on 91.7 KXE Grand Rapids, 90.5 KBXE Bagley-Bemidji, 89.9 Brainerd, and on your smart speaker. 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
1: KXC, KBXC regional weather forecast for your Memorial Day. Mostly sunny, highs near 86, sunshine and a few clouds. Then tonight, clear to partly cloudy with a low of 55. And then tomorrow, it's going to be sunny with a high of 86.
0: Sounds good. Well, thank you so much, everyone, for joining us for this afternoon of music on KBXC's On the River. I've been your volunteer host.

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1: Hello, I'm Neil Kirksall.
2: And I'm Chris Howden. Coming up on As It Happens.
1: An aid worker in Congo says the system is playing catch-up as Ebola cases continue to spike, and responders are also dealing with a new concern, repeated attacks on treatment centers that are the result of misinformation and fear.
2: And less artificial, more intelligent. In an encyclical today, Pope Leo warned that AI must be disarmed or risk undermining human dignity. A Catholic AI developer tells us how he plans to apply that guidance.
1: Those stories and more coming up for you on the Monday edition of As It Happens.

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I'm Andrew DeZingle. 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